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1: Police are searching for a 15-year-old boy who's not been seen since he went into a lake in Lincoln. Emergency services were called to Swanham Lakes at 2:30 p.m. on Sunday after reports that the boy had got into trouble in the water. Well, it comes amid soaring temperatures and a warning that heat waves can be fatal for our furry friends. That warning's coming from the British Veterinary Association, where the president is Dr. Rob Williams.
2: Dogs have a big puffer jacket on them 24 hours a day, 7 days a week, and they can't take it off.
1: Authorities in the Democratic Republic of the Congo say that suspected cases of Ebola have now passed 900 there. The cases have mainly been recorded in Ituri province, where the ongoing outbreak is centred. That from authorities. Meanwhile, arson attacks on Ebola treatment centres underscore the serious challenges that authorities there face as they try to stem the outbreak of the infectious disease. It's now been declared a global health emergency. Officers investigating Andrew Mountbatten Windsor are reportedly looking into an allegation that he behaved inappropriately towards a woman at Royal Ascot. The alleged incident is said to have happened at the racing event in Berkshire back in 2002, according to reports in the Sunday Times. Royal Ascot is, of course, a cornerstone of the royal family's summer calendar. A body's been recovered in the search for a man who went missing while hiking in the Highlands. The family of 36-year-old Adam Chalmers, who'd been reported missing in a mountainous area near Glencoe, have been made aware. To sport, where Tottenham Hotspur have avoided being relegated from the Premier League. After Spurs beat Everton, West Ham's win at home to Leeds was immaterial. The Hammers will now play in the Championship next season. Here's their manager, Nuno Espirito Santo.
3: If you ask me now about the past and the future and all these things, is not the day. The day is to understand the moment of sadness of our fans, of ourselves, of the club.
1: 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I'm John Collins.
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9: If you've just joined us, welcome to the show. I'm Dean Reynolds, and coming up are Kamasai Washington and Klaus Nomi. But first I want to play you something by the wonderful June Tabor. Here she's with the Oyster Band. This is If My Love Loves Me.

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Now, Jandek spent most of his career in music as an obscure oddity. No one knew who he really was or anything much about the record label releasing his albums, which were sparse and austere affairs to say the least. From the album Six and Six, this is You're the Best One.

0: Hello, I'm JK Rowling, and I like to go bowling on Kingswood. 107 FM is the station for me. It's magic.
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5: Welcome back to the show, and without further ado, I'm going to play something by John Hassell from his collaboration with Bluescreen. The album was Dressing for Pleasure, and this is Villanarco.

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We just heard a film recorded piece by Filipino composer and ethnomusicologist Jose Maceda. Composed in 1969, Pascamba features 116 instruments, 100 mixed and 25 male voices. Moving away from unusual sounds for a while, I'm going to play something I find quite uplifting. This is Marathon.

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2: Welcome back. In this part of the show, I'm going to play outsider artists Shooby Taylor and Wesley Willis, whose wonderfully daft rock and roll McDonald's always makes me smile. Right now, though, this is Alphaville.

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It is a restaurant where they buy food to eat. It is a good place to listen to the music. People flock here to get down to the rock music.

McDonald's hamburgers are the worst. They are worse than Burger King. A Big Mac has 26 grams of fat. A quarter pounder has 28 grams of fat.

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1: 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I'm going to close the show today with a beautiful song called Dreamliner by Wild Beasts. Thanks for joining me. I hope you've enjoyed this journey into the world of rarely heard music as much as I have. Good night and stay safe.

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1: Police are searching for a 15-year-old boy who's not been seen since he went into a lake in Lincoln. Emergency services were called to Swanham Lakes at 2:30 p.m. on Sunday after reports that the boy had got into trouble in the water. Well, it comes amid soaring temperatures and a warning that heat waves can be fatal for our furry friends. That warning's coming from the British Veterinary Association, where the president is Dr. Rob Williams.
2: Dogs have a big puffer jacket on them 24 hours a day, 7 days a week, and they can't take it off.
1: Authorities in the Democratic Republic of the Congo say that suspected cases of Ebola have now passed 900 there. The cases have mainly been recorded in Ituri province, where the ongoing outbreak is centred. That from authorities. Meanwhile, arson attacks on Ebola treatment centres underscore the serious challenges that authorities there face as they try to stem the outbreak of the infectious disease. It's now been declared a global health emergency. Officers investigating Andrew Mountbatten Windsor are reportedly looking into an allegation that he behaved inappropriately towards a woman at Royal Ascot. The alleged incident is said to have happened at the racing event in Berkshire back in 2002, according to reports in the Sunday Times. Royal Ascot is, of course, a cornerstone of the royal family's summer calendar. A body's been recovered in the search for a man who went missing while hiking in the Highlands. The family of 36-year-old Adam Chalmers, who'd been reported missing in a mountainous area near Glencoe, have been made aware. To sport, where Tottenham Hotspur have avoided being relegated from the Premier League. After Spurs beat Everton, West Ham's win at home to Leeds was immaterial. The Hammers will now play in the Championship next season. Here's their manager, Nuno Espirito Santo.
3: If you ask me now about the past and... and the future and all these things is not the day. The day is to understand the moment of sadness of our fans, of ourselves, of the club.
1: 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I'm John Collins.
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0: 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Time to get happy.
1: All aboard!
2: It's the happy hour with
3: Jim. I can't remember his name. I'll do it over again.

0: Lovely Australian band Judith Durham and the Seekers with their 1965 international hit, A World of Our Own.
1: Oh, that was good.
2: Yes!
3: We'll be right back in a second, so don't touch that dial.
4: Okay!
0: And now, stand by, ladies and gentlemen, because we'll be having our happy hour baffling Beatles backtrack brain teaser coming up right after the next groovy tune.

0: Simon Le Bon and Duran Duran in 1982 when they were feeling hungry like the wolf.
1: Get me out of here!
0: Now it's time for a Beatles backtrack. Can you work out this backwards intro to a Beatles song? The full track will follow the intro. Here we go. Oh, it's another hard one, I'm afraid.
2: I say.
0: Let's hear that again, shall we?
3: Yes, please.

Very nice. Our Beatles backtrack today featured on their fourth UK album, Beatles for Sale, in 1964, and on Beatles 65 in America. It was Paul singing lead vocals on his own composition, I'll Follow the Sun. And then 5 years later...

0: Our comedy corner for today features the lovely Nancy Sinatra and the not quite so lovely Lee Hazlewood in 1971 with a tongue-in-cheek song that reached number 2 in the UK but failed to chart at all in their native America when they were wondering, did you ever?
1: Not off.
2: Yeah, okay.
1: Now that's enough.
3: I agree.

0: And now,
1: the trivia quiz.
2: Okay, can you remember who had the original hit version of this in the 1950s? The answer will follow the song.
3: People see us everywhere. They think you really care. But my

Oh, what a voice. Our happy hour trivia quiz today took us back to 1970 when Glen Campbell was having a transatlantic hit with It's Only Make Believe. But did you remember who had the original hit with it in the 1950s? Well, it was Conway Twitty, and he co-wrote it as well in 1958 when he had a transatlantic number one with it.

0: Taking us back to the flower power days of 1967, we just heard Simon and Garfunkel, who were at the zoo. That last one was supposed to be a hyena, by the way.
1: Yeah, right.
2: You have got to be kidding.
0: And that warning sound tells us that our fiendishly difficult Happy Hour pop puzzle will be coming your way right after the next track.

The Anglo-American band Katrina and the Waves were walking on sunshine back in 1985, which was 12 years before they won the Eurovision Song Contest for the UK with this one.

0: And that's probably the last time we'll ever win it.
1: It's quiz time.
0: Welcome to the Transatlantic Mystery Year. You're about to hear two back-to-back hit singles, one from America and one from the UK. See if you can remember which year they were in the charts, and I'll be giving you the answer when we've heard both songs. So stand by your speakers and away we go.

0: A couple of songs that took us back in time to the same year. But how did you get on with today's transatlantic mystery year? Well, the first track we heard was by the American singer-songwriter Bobby Gentry with her Ode to Billy Joe, and that was followed by Sunshine Superman by the British singer-songwriter Donovan. And the year that both those songs were in the charts was
1: 1967!
0: Congratulations if you worked out today's transatlantic mystery year, and here comes the winner's fanfare just for you.
2: The ultimate DJ, playing your kind of music.

0: 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The wonderful Electric Light Orchestra in 1978 and one of their most popular songs, Mr. Blue Sky.
1: They don't write tunes like that anymore.
2: Hello, I'd like to be a disc jockey.
1: Are you witty?
2: Yes.
1: Articulate?
2: Yes.
1: Interested in music?
2: Yes.
1: Get out!
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0: 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Here I am.
1: Some good old country music coming from an unlikely source in 1969. Written and sung by Mike Nesmith, it was the Monkees as they were coming to the end of their chart successes with Good Clean Fun. And it certainly was.
2: Jolly Jim Stevens!
3: I've got a ferret up my trousers. 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

0: Love that ending. The rock and roll singer-songwriter Paul Evans with one of his rare chart failures from 1960 called Hushabye Little Guitar.
1: Boy, that sure sounds good.
2: I love it.
3: This portion of the show is being brought to you by Ed's Toothpaste, the toothpaste that is guaranteed to make your teeth cleaner, whiter, and brighter. If you try a tube of Ed's Toothpaste and your teeth aren't cleaner, whiter, and brighter, simply send them to Ed's Toothpaste Incorporated, and we'll send you a full refund.

0: Eddie Cochran was suffering in 1958 because he had the summertime blues. This has been Jolly Jim Stevens' Happy Hour Show. I hope you'll be able to join us again next time for lots more fun and upbeat oldies. Until then, thanks for listening, look after yourselves, and bye-bye.
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2: Police are searching for a 15-year-old boy who's not been seen since he went into a lake in Lincoln. Emergency services were called to Swanham Lakes at 2:30 p.m. on Sunday after reports that the boy had got into trouble in the water. Well, it comes amid soaring temperatures and a warning that heat waves can be fatal for our furry friends. That warning's coming from the British Veterinary Association, where the president is Dr. Rob Williams.
3: Dogs have a big puffer jacket on them 24 hours a day, 7 days a week, and they can't take it off.
2: Authorities in the Democratic Republic of the Congo say that suspected cases of Ebola have now passed 900 there. The cases have mainly been recorded in Ituri province, where the ongoing outbreak is centred. That from authorities. Meanwhile, arson attacks on Ebola treatment centres underscore the serious challenges that authorities there face as they try to stem the outbreak of the infectious disease. It's now been declared a global health emergency. Officers investigating Andrew Mountbatten Windsor are reportedly looking into an allegation that he behaved inappropriately towards a woman at Royal Ascot. The alleged incident is said to have happened at the racing event in Berkshire back in 2002, according to reports in the Sunday Times. Royal Ascot is, of course, a cornerstone of the royal family's summer calendar. A body's been recovered in the search for a man who went missing while hiking in the Highlands. The family of 36-year-old Adam Chalmers, who'd been reported missing in a mountainous area near Glencoe, have been made aware. To sport, where Tottenham Hotspur have avoided being relegated from the Premier League. After Spurs beat Everton, West Ham's win at home to Leeds was immaterial. The Hammers will now play in the Championship next season. Here's their manager, Nuno Espirito Santo.
4: 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The day is to understand the moment of sadness of our fans, of ourselves, of the club.
2: 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I'm John Collins.
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Hello, I'm Johnny Rotten. 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

0: And now, more from the second biggest band in the world ever, The Beatles Hour on 107 FM. Yeah, they did all right.
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0: And now, back to the Fab Four on 107 FM. John, Paul, the other one with the guitar, the bloke on the drums who voiced Thomas the Tank Engine back in the day.
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And now, more from the second biggest band in the world ever, The Beatles Hour on 107 FM. Yeah, they did all right.

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1: Police are searching for a 15-year-old boy who's not been seen since he went into a lake in Lincoln. Emergency services were called to Swanham Lakes at 2:30 p.m. on Sunday after reports that the boy had got into trouble in the water. Well, it comes amid soaring temperatures and a warning that heat waves can be fatal for our furry friends. That warning's coming from the British Veterinary Association, where the president is Dr. Rob Williams.
2: Dogs have a big puffer jacket on them 24 hours a day, 7 days a week, and they can't take it off.
1: Authorities in the Democratic Republic of the Congo say that suspected cases of Ebola have now passed 900 there. The cases have mainly been recorded in Ituri province, where the ongoing outbreak is centred. That from authorities. Meanwhile, arson attacks on Ebola treatment centres underscore the serious challenges that authorities there face as they try to stem the outbreak of the infectious disease. It's now been declared a global health emergency. Officers investigating Andrew Mountbatten Windsor are reportedly looking into an allegation that he behaved inappropriately towards a woman at Royal Ascot. The alleged incident is said to have happened at the racing event in Berkshire back in 2002, according to reports in the Sunday Times. Royal Ascot is, of course, a cornerstone of the royal family's summer calendar. A body's been recovered in the search for a man who went missing while hiking in the Highlands. The family of 36-year-old Adam Chalmers, who'd been reported missing in a mountainous area near Glencoe, have been made aware. To sport, where Tottenham Hotspur have avoided being relegated from the Premier League. After Spurs beat Everton, West Ham's win at home to Leeds was immaterial. The Hammers will now play in the Championship next season. Here's their manager, Nuno Espirito Santo.
3: If you ask me now about the past and the future and all these things, is not the day. The day is to understand the moment of sadness of our fans, of ourselves, of the club.
1: 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I'm John Collins.
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1: Police are searching for a 15-year-old boy who's not been seen since he went into a lake in Lincoln. Emergency services were called to Swanham Lakes at 2:30 p.m. on Sunday after reports that the boy had got into trouble in the water. Well, it comes amid soaring temperatures and a warning that heat waves can be fatal for our furry friends. That warning's coming from the British Veterinary Association, where the president is Dr. Rob Williams.
2: Dogs have a big puffer jacket on them 24 hours a day, 7 days a week, and they can't take it off.
1: Authorities in the Democratic Republic of the Congo say that suspected cases of Ebola have now passed 900 there. The cases have mainly been recorded in Ituri province, where the ongoing outbreak is centred. That from authorities. Meanwhile, arson attacks on Ebola treatment centres underscore the serious challenges that authorities there face as they try to stem the outbreak of the infectious disease. It's now been declared a global health emergency. Officers investigating Andrew Mountbatten Windsor are reportedly looking into an allegation that he behaved inappropriately towards a woman at Royal Ascot. The alleged incident is said to have happened at the racing event in Berkshire back in 2002, according to reports in the Sunday Times. Royal Ascot is, of course, a cornerstone of the royal family's summer calendar. A body's been recovered in the search for a man who went missing while hiking in the Highlands. The family of 36-year-old Adam Chalmers, who'd been reported missing in a mountainous area near Glencoe, have been made aware. To sport, where Tottenham Hotspur have avoided being relegated from the Premier League. After Spurs beat Everton, West Ham's win at home to Leeds was immaterial. The Hammers will now play in the Championship next season. Here's their manager, Nuno Espirito Santo.
3: If you ask me now about the past and the future and all these things, is not the day. The day is to understand the moment of sadness of our fans, of ourselves, of the club.
1: 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I'm John Collins.
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0: 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It'll sulk and play you too for the next hour if it doesn't get its own way.
1: Seconds left in the game. Think Cloud have the ball in their own half. 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Oh, pick that one out. Think Cloud have won again. 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
0: 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So it's musical. 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
1: Forecasters say today could become the hottest bank holiday ever recorded in the UK, with temperatures expected to reach 34 degrees in London and the South East. The Met Office says the heat is historic for May after Sunday became the hottest May Day in nearly 80 years. Health experts are urging people to stay hydrated, avoid the midday sun, and check in on elderly relatives and neighbours during the extreme conditions. Police have confirmed a body has been found in the search for a missing teenage boy in Lincoln. Emergency services were called to Swanholme Lakes yesterday afternoon after 15-year-old Declan Sawyer got into difficulty in the water. Lincolnshire Police say specialist dive teams later recovered a body from the lake and officers are supporting Declan's family. With people taking dips to cool off in the heatwave, the RNLI are reminding us what we should do if we get into trouble in seas or rivers. Emma Seward Adams is from the RNLI's water safety team. She says there's a special technique to staying afloat.
2: The float to live technique involves tilting your head back, submerging your ears in the water, trying to relax and control your breathing, moving your hands and feet to help you stay afloat. And it's okay if your legs sink. We all float differently.
1: The head of the Royal College of Nursing says nurses are willing to give the government's new pay review scheme a chance, but warns they're not afraid to strike in the future if staff are treated unfairly. Professor Nicola Ranger says the review of Band 5 nursing roles could be the biggest opportunity in decades to improve pay and career progression. The union says it could consider targeted industrial action against NHS trusts that fail to upgrade nurses fairly. And Kimi Antonelli has extended his Formula One championship lead after winning a dramatic Canadian Grand Prix for Mercedes. The Italian battled teammate George Russell through a chaotic opening half of the race, with the pair exchanging the lead and making contact more than once before Russell retired with an electrical issue. That's the latest from Radio News Hub. I'm Ben Monse.
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1: Temperatures are continuing to soar across the UK this bank holiday, with parts of the country set for their hottest May on record. Our reporter Johnny Holmes has more.
2: Today is set to be the hottest bank holiday ever, with historic temperatures of around 34 degrees Celsius forecast for London and the South East. It follows the UK's hottest May Day in nearly 80 years, after 32.3 degrees Celsius was recorded at Kew Gardens yesterday. The Met Office says temperatures close to 35 degrees in May are extremely rare and pretty historic, with heatwave conditions already declared in parts of England.
1: A body has been recovered from a lake in Lincoln following a search for a missing teenage boy. Emergency services were called to Swanholme Lakes yesterday afternoon after 15-year-old Declan Sawyer got into difficulty in the water. Lincolnshire police say the boy's family have been informed and are being supported. The RNLI are reminding us to stay safe around water as the heatwave continues. Emma Seward Adams is their spokesperson.
3: Over 50% of people that end up in the water don't expect to get in the water. And the coastal waters around the UK average around 12 degrees centigrade and certainly below 15 degrees, which is what triggers cold water shock.
1: The government's being urged to turbocharge support for young people amid claims of a crisis they face finding jobs. The TUC has published analysis showing more than one in four people aged 24 in England do not have a level 2 English and maths qualification. Its General Secretary, Paul Nowak, says too many young people are stuck out of work for extended periods, which then lowers their long-term prospects. And two brothers from Wrexham are preparing to carry a 25-kilogram sack of potatoes on a 57-mile walk to raise money for prostate cancer research. Harvey and Jack Jones will trek from their family potato business to a chip shop in Barmouth later this week, hoping to complete the challenge without sleep. They're taking on the fundraiser after their father Peter was successfully treated for prostate cancer. That's the latest from Radio News Hub. I'm Ben Monse.
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7: Hi, I'm David Southway. Let me open up the doors to the Soul Vaults today and welcome you in to the next 2 hours of classic soul, Motown, Northern Soul, and of course some of the features that we've got. More about those after our track number one. These are the modulations today.

What a great way to start Soul Vaults this week. The Modulations from 1975. I'm really, really rough out here. I just love the middle part of that song when you've got the roughness of the voice coming through. Well, gruffness of the voice singing rough at him. Really, really, really rough. So it is Soul Vaults. I'm David Southway, the show that not only plays you those classic songs from the 60s, 70s. I think we've got something from the 80s in the program later on today as well. But we give you the stories behind the songs and the artists, and the Modulations, I can tell you, are from Durham. How about that? Oh, North Carolina. Not the one in the UK. They were, though, to have had limited success, although they released what I would say a good trough of singles. Sadly, though, even though they were, I believe, good releases, well, you can't knock that, can you, really? They didn't register, and our track, as I said, was released in 1975 and was also the title of their album. And if you like that track, I will recommend I'm Hopelessly in Love and I Can't Fight Your Love. Now, thinking of the music, and it really was, and what we call on here on Soul Vaults, a kitchen sink production where it's got everything in there. Well, it sounds so good because it was arranged by a guy called Vince Montana, legendary Vince Montana, who, of course, was also instrumental with the MFSB and the Cell Soul Orchestra. So that's the beginnings of the Cell Soul and MFSB from that point of view, or the knockings of it. Let's put it that way, shall we? Look, it is Soul Vaults. I say in this hour, we've got our unsung soul hero. And this week is a guy called Anthony White. If you haven't heard of him before, I think you'll be surprised. That's coming out about in half an hour's time. Hour two, of course, we've got our Motown triple play and our token reggae track. More about that as we get into the program. Right now, though, Bobby Taylor. And his version of the Smokey song. You've really got a hold on me.

There's a guy that sings with so much passion, doesn't he? Bobby Taylor. The first Lost Motown we got on the show for you this week. And as I said, the his version of what the song was, Smokey Robinson's song originally, was recorded by Smokey the same year as Bobby Taylor did his. That was 1969. Bobby's, though, was produced by Bobby himself. Now, here's the thing. We probably know many times about Bobby Taylor with the Vancouvers, but that time on that, there are no Vancouvers that I'm aware of. Instead, the backing vocals were the Jackson 5. Now, that's probably a nod to the fact that Bobby, of course, was very instrumental in securing the Jackson 5 for Motown. That's why I believe they were at the backing vocals on there. Amazing to hear. That song was never released. It only came out on the unreleased 1969 ones, which I think was probably the end of the 90s or the beginning of the 2000s. But good song, a good version. And when we've said before so many times here on Soulvox, when you hear some of these Lost Motown tracks, you think, what were they thinking at the time when that released? They can only assume that they wanted to leave the way completely clear for Smokey Robinson's version of that track. But good song anyway. Bobby Taylor, you've really got a hold on me, eh? How about a bit of 60s soul now? May have played this lady before on Soul Votes. Don't think we played this track from her, though. Her song's Turning Away From Me, and it's Patty Drew sing now.

Lawyer was the regional promoter for Capitol Records. She invited him to go to the church to hear her daughters sing, and he was so impressed he invited them to his home for an audition and then got the group a deal with his record company, Capitol. Their debut single, Tell Him, was a huge local hit, and the song that was recorded later in the years by Patty as a solo artist. Now, I think that's the one that we played before, and I think it's a much better, more soulful version than what she did with her sisters and with Carlton. She also did a great version of Otis Redding's Hard to Handle. Should dig that out and play that for you in weeks to come here on Soul Vaults. Sadly, though, she left the music industry way back in 1971. Such a voice as that. And sad, isn't it, when people have that little bit of success and then they think, I've achieved it and I don't need it anymore. And I do think that she came back in the late 90s with Carlton Black again, just did some local gigs around where they were living. But no more than that. Paddy Drew, great voice, lost to Northern Soul or Soul, and we keep playing it here on Soul Vaults, eh? As we do this sort of music, here's a great strange backstory for this one as well. These are Silk.

What a great voice she's got, Deborah Henry there. The group's called Silk. Now, we're talking about people who reincarnate themselves in different guises over the years. Patty Drew, we just spoke about, went away, started doing with her sisters, and then became a soloist. Well, Silk started their life as a band called Ujima. We played them probably about a month ago here on Soulvox. And before that, they were Anglo-Saxon Brown. And we played them, well, way back here on Soulvox.

The one thing that was keeping them together really was Deborah Henry. And in 1976, when they got into Anglo-Saxon Brown, they did one great album, which was seen as a fantastic album. It's called Evolution, but it didn't really register anywhere. So they gave in again and then reincarnated themselves as Silk for an album called Midnight Dancer. That came out on Philadelphia International in 1979. And the song we just played for you today was the only hit for that. And just a haunting song, but one of those tracks that, for me, has stood the test of time. Doesn't get old, doesn't sound dated. In fact, sounds as fresh today as when I first heard it back in 1979. Look, it's Soul Vault talking about songs that are reincarnated. Well, the Northern Soul genre has never gone away. It's never really needed reincarnating at all, has it really? So three of those coming up for you right now. One of them's got an unusual backstory. This is Rose St. John and the Wonderettes starting us off, though.

That's got a Motown feel to it, hasn't it? Rose St. John and the Wanderettes on Soul Vaults. I know the meaning. Well, that was Rose Johnson Thornton, Laverna Williams and Joan Rutledge. They were put together in 1963 by a guy called Johnny Robert Thornton, who was a songwriter, and Jack Thomas. They hailed from New York. And after recording on local labels, they then recorded under United Artists Records. So big time for them. Originally named the Wanderettes for their first track, which is a superb Northern Soul track. It's called I Feel Strange. And worthy for you to listen, which made it onto the Billboard charts even back then. Following which, our track today, they decided to feature Rose as the lead of the group. And shortly after that, though, the death of their mentor, Johnny Robert Thornton, in 1974, meant the group ended because they had no direction. How sad is that? And I just like Rose's voice, a lovely voice on that, isn't it? It's Soul Vaults. I'm David Southwaite. Song number two, a little bit more Northern Soul. It's a guy called Lavelle Hardy. And don't lose your groove.

What do you reckon? Do you think he was influenced by James Brown? Lavelle Hart is the guy. Don't lose your groove. Now, I've got to be careful what I tell you about Lavelle Hardy. And you'll understand why when we get into the backstory for him. Well, he was from New York. As I say, there's so many stories. Most I can't say for fear of getting it wrong. It's as bad as that. Our track today, though, was to hit the US singles chart in 1967 when he was a 24-year-old. I believe that he was also a hairdresser, but not just any old hairdresser. A very elegant hairstyle, which really wouldn't look out of place today. And the track was written and produced by a guy called Fat Jack Taylor. Absolutely true. Who, to be serious about it, had a very mixed background. He was from Harlem and was president of Rojak Records, as well as being a supposed gangster. He also ran the legendary Harlem World Disco, which saw the birth of hip-hop, and the place where Sylvia Robinson came up with the idea of putting in her words, talking into records, in 1979. And Lavelle Hardy was there at the beginning of that, eh?

Bernie Williams. Now, this guy's a little bit of a mystery, most definitely a Northern Soul track, but that is where the knowledge really ends, or could it be begins? Here's the reason. There was a Bernie Williams associated with producer and label owner Joe Stevenson. Now, the original track was released on Del Valle label, where the singer Gene Woodbury, bear that name in mind, became the singer. As it achieved nothing, it was reissued by label owner Joe with our version by Bernie Williams, who we shouldn't confuse by another Bernie Williams who was in the original Blue Notes. Yeah. Not our guys, but who is he? Any ideas? Hey, but what about the original track from Gene Woodbury and the same song, Ever Again? Well, here's that song now.

Whoops, I know you are. That's Gene Woodbury, Ever Again. And what do you think? Do you think it was the same guy, or do you think it was just somebody who sounded very similar to him? Because for me, I think they sound very similar. I'll just give you the first part again. This is the game. This is. Considering they were recorded fairly close together, what do you think? Do you think it was the same guy, Bernie and Gene Woodbury? Or do you know anything about Bernie Williams? Let me know if you do. So it is Soul Vault. I'm David Southway. It's how we do it here. We play you those songs and give you the stories behind the songs and the artists as well. And a lovely Motown track coming up this time for you. And I'll tell you after this how you can get in touch with the show. Marvin Gaye, of course. Do I need to say any more than that? I don't think I do.

sort of a keystone of Motown, isn't it, really? Motown royalty, of course, Marvin Gaye. I heard it through the grapevine on Soul Vaults. But we look at the song this time out. It was written by Norman Whitfield and Barrett Strong in 1966. And for those of you who were thinking that Marvin's was the original, it was in fact a cover version. Well, of sorts. The first release is the word, was by Gladys Knight and the Pips, released in September 1967. Although even Gladys's wasn't the first recording, it was in fact the Miracles who recorded in 1966, but not released until August 1968. Gladys's version went to number one in the US Billboard R&B Singles Chart and number two on the US Billboard Pop Singles Chart, and shortly was to become the biggest selling Motown single at that time. Now, are you ready for this? Marvin's version was the second to be recorded early in 1967, but the third to be released. I'll be asking questions again afterwards. After being released as an album track on the In the Groove album, it was demand from radio stations that forced Berry Gordy to release it in October 1968. What a choice of song. It then overtook Gladys Knight as the best-selling single for Motown at that time. It was also placed then at number 80 on the Rolling Stones list of the 500 greatest songs of all time. And believe it or not, even in 2021, it was still at 119. A few facts of that recording, though, which took more than a month to record that song, due to Norman Whitfield overdubbing Marvin's vocals with that of the Andantes, also mixing in several tracks from the Funk Brothers on the rhythm track and adding the string section from the Detroit Symphony Orchestra. It was also alleged that the recording sessions caused an argument between Norman and Marvin. Norman wanted Marvin to sing in a higher key than his normal range. Norman thought that would work for him, but along with Andantes, the final was approved by Motown's quality department, but blocked by Berry Gordy. That's why we got that version. Such a big backstory, such a big song, and it still is, as I say, 119 in the Rolling Stones' list, 500 greatest songs of all time. It's how we do it here on Soul Vaults, give you the stories behind the songs and the artists. Don't just play them, you know. And if you want to get involved with the show, you can. 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Talking about legendary artists, how about a bit of sorority coming up in the shape and form of

Soul royalty herself, Irma Franklin. Abracadabra. Well, a great singer whose career became overshadowed, of course, by her younger sister Aretha. It was late in 1992 that she received real recognition for her greatest recording, Peace of My Heart, which we played before here on Soul Vox. Even then, though, that was only down to the TV ad for Levi Strauss using the 25-year-old song, which took it into the UK top 10. Irma was the eldest of three sisters. Her father was, of course, the Reverend C.L. Franklin, a legendary traveling gospel preacher who moved from Tennessee to New York and Michigan. It was in New York that Irma first sang in public at the age of five. Later in Detroit, she and her sisters, Aretha and Carolyn, sang together in the Baptist Church Choir. And at the age of 14, Irma started a group called the Cleopatrettes, which won a statewide singing competition and subsequently recorded. Despite encouragement from future members of the Four Tops, though, she was urged by her father to continue her education, studying business administration and secretarial science. Secretarial science, that's an unusual one, isn't it? When she returned to Detroit in the late 50s, she met the young Berry Gordy, who was then looking for a female star to launch Motown Records. His then-partner, Billy Davis, took Irma into the studios where she wrote an early version of All I Could Do Was Cry, which was later a hit for Etta James. And from there on, she became overshadowed by her very, very famous sister. And I think at one stage, I believe that she was also her sister's wardrobe mistress at one stage on that. So she didn't mind. That's family, I guess, isn't it, really, eh? Another bit of Northern Soul now. This is a guy called Stanley Mitchell.

great Northern Soul, that, isn't it? Get It Baby, a guy called Stanley Mitchell. One of our singers, though, who started out in doo-wop group in Detroit called The Tornadoes. Not to be confused with the Telstar Tornadoes of the UK, the same name. That was in the mid-1950s. 1 year later, they were to gain a recording contract with no less than Chess Records, where our singer today, Stanley, sang lead vocals on their first five releases. Although the tracks received favourable reaction, they didn't match the success with sales. On those tracks, I think Stanley sounded more like Fats Domino, if you ever get to listen to them. Tornadoes were the fold. Stanley did some solo gigs also by the late 1960s. He'd found his soulful side and was releasing tracks that were to be picked up by the Northern Soul movement in the UK. Our track today, Get It Baby, was from that time. There was another track as well, Quit Twisting My Arm. Try saying that quick. Quit Twisting My Arm. Yeah, that's Stanley Mitchell on Soul Vox 8. Time to get up to our unsung soul hero on the show this week. I teased this one up earlier, a guy called Anthony White from Philadelphia. And this is a great song, but two great songs from an under-recognized guy. Never Let You Get Away From...

Philadelphia International, it's our unsung soul hero this week, Anthony White. I think he sounds very much like one of the Ruffin brothers. What do you think, eh? He was signed to Philadelphia International in 1975. We got two great tracks coming up from him today. One of his tracks came from an album called Could It Be Magic? A version that was done by Anthony. It was so good, so up-tempo, so disco. Thought about playing that for us today, but I thought, no, it's not really in keeping what we try to do here on Soulbox. So instead, this one became his only hit in the UK. Didn't do it in the States, though. Back in 1975. Hey, baby.

Anthony White, our unsung soul hero on Soul Vaults today. That's so damn good, isn't it? Hey Baby, the album, as I say, was called Could It Be Magic? And that came out in 1976. The first track appeared on the album. Hey Baby became one of those songs it was recognised in the UK, but it didn't feature on that album, which is odd, really. There's also, as I say, Barry Manilow version. If you listen to the Could It Be Magic by Anthony White, and hopefully you just found those two tracks. Really enlightening if you didn't know who he was. Great voice, and one of those really is a total unsung soul hero. So if you like listening to some old disco from the 70s, Anthony White is your man, really. After leaving Philly, he went on to sell soul, who we spoke about a bit earlier. In 1977, he also did a version of I Can't Turn You Loose. Now, I said I think he sounds very much like one of the Ruffin brothers there. And if you listen to his version of I Can't Turn You Loose, he just sounds so much like a classic Motown artist, and specifically, as I say, the Ruffin Brothers. Now you're saying, why don't we play more than him? Well, we played two for you today. Maybe we'll play some more for you in weeks to come here on Soul Vaults. Look, if you want to get in touch with the program, you can. You'll find us all over the station's website, social media, or you can email direct at soulvaults@gmail.com. soulvaults@gmail.com. Here's an unusual one. Now, just because, Pat and the Blenders.

Back to the Blenders on Soul Vaults. Just Because is a track, and I said it was a strange one because Pat, you expect a female voice to come out, number one, or is that just me? And the other thing, I tend to think the tempo on that is more what you'd have with a Strictly beat, isn't it? You know, when you're dancing, contemporary dancing, rather than something from a Northern Soul beat. So they're from Philadelphia. Featured Pat Gordon on lead vocals. Their first recordings were for a great little label. Love this name. It's called Fast Eddie Records. It was owned by a New Jersey record shop owner, Eddie Warhoftig. The group at that time was a five-piece, and when they recorded our track today, whilst we featured Just Because, that actually was the B-side of a track called All I Need Is Your Good, Good Loving, which is also a great song, but I prefer the B-side because it's more of a stomper, so that's why we played that for you today. They eventually reduced to a three-man group, who eventually went on to record for Kenny Gamble in the 70s, not as the name of Pat in the Blenders, though. So they changed their name as well for Kenny Gamble. Eh? Hey, one more this hour. This is a great one to end the hour as well. The Temptones singing, Girl, I Love You.

Final one from this hour, the Temptones, Girl, I Love You. One of those sixes group known at the time as Blue Eyed Soul. They were from Philadelphia with a legendary backstory. They formed whilst in college, but that was short-lived, only lasting a couple of years, and disbanded in 1967. Now, legendary artist Daryl Hall, who along with John Oates became superstars, originally debuted with the Temptones as their lead singer. John Oates also joined the group, but in their latter days, they only played guitar on their live gigs and not on the recordings. The guys came in second on a James Brown talent show, whilst James was in the middle of a two-week booking at the Uptown Theatre in Philadelphia. Their prize was a recording contract with Arctic Records. Their contracts were signed as individuals, and Gamble and Huff produced the recordings. According to the group, they were only allowed to rehearse the songs and then recorded them live. They were, though, widely recognised as a live band rather than recording artists, and actually played one gig called The Freedom Show, which was attended by 10,000 guests. Because of their blue-eyed soul tag, sometimes they were actually booed on the stage, and many of their soul R&B gigs only applauded after their sets when they realised they were true R&B. That's it, then. Hour one done now. Back with you for hour and two on our Motown triple play and our token reggae track. Don't you go anywhere.

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1: Temperatures are continuing to soar across the UK this bank holiday, with parts of the country set for their hottest May on record. Our reporter Johnny Holmes has more.
2: Today is set to be the hottest bank holiday ever, with historic temperatures of around 34 degrees Celsius forecast for London and the South East. It follows the UK's hottest May Day in nearly 80 years, after 32.3 degrees Celsius was recorded at Kew Gardens yesterday. The Met Office says temperatures close to 35 degrees in May are extremely rare and pretty historic, with heatwave conditions already declared in parts of England.
1: Police have confirmed a body has been found in the search for a missing teenage boy in Lincoln. Emergency services were called to Swanholme Lakes yesterday afternoon after 15-year-old Declan Sawyer got into difficulty in the water. Lincolnshire Police say specialist dive teams later recovered a body from the lake and officers are supporting Declan's family. Meanwhile, the RNLI is highlighting what to do if you do get into trouble. Their float to live technique involves tilting your head back, relaxing and moving your arms and legs. Emma Seward Adams is from their water safety team.
3: Practice it in a safe and supervised environment, like your local swimming pool, for example, so that should you ever have to use it, you've had a good chance to practice it. And we obviously hope that nobody does have to use it, but we know it works.
1: Researchers say private school financial support is still failing to reach many less well-off families. A University College London study found 30% of bursaries and scholarships are awarded to high-income households, despite elite schools saying they want to improve access. The report also found rising school fees have reduced the impact of grants, with average awards now covering just over a quarter of costs. And Kimi Antonelli has extended his Formula One championship lead after winning a dramatic Canadian Grand Prix for Mercedes. The Italian battled teammate George Russell through a chaotic opening half of the race. That's the latest from Radio News Hub. I'm Ben Monse.
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8: Are you ready for another 60 minutes of classic soul, Northern Soul in Motown? Following on from hour one, here we go then. Starting us off on the show for hour two today, a song called Till You Take My Love. This is from the 70s and Harvey Mason.

What a way to start hour two. Guy was born in 1947, Harvey Mason, in Atlantic City. Probably one of the most underrated songs of its era with such a pedigree. Harvey really, for us, should be in soul royalty, soul jazz and disco drummer. He should be in that royalty. He's a songwriter and producer, and as we just heard, not a bad vocalist as well. He's recognized as probably the most recorded influential drummer percussionist there's ever been. He's played with the greats of so many genres, including Duke Ellington, Herbie Hancock, played on over 150 movie soundtracks, as well as playing on Seal's Kiss from a Rose. He's also father of musician and producer Harvey Mason Jr., who's produced so many of the recent genre of R&B and pop, including Justin Timberlake and Luther Vandross. And it's the way we started out hour two today. Harvey Mason on Soul Vaults, Until You Take My Love, eh? Hey, coming up this hour, we've got our Motown triple play artist and our token reggae track. Tell you who that is after this one.

That's likely from Detroit. Maybe you've not heard of before. Her name is called Mickey Farrow. She was born in Detroit, as I say. Oddly enough, though, as a songwriter, she was to move to Philadelphia when she married her husband, who was a saxophonist, Andrew Mike Terry. It was that time she was to get involved with the early days of Sound of Philadelphia, working as a background vocalist as well as writing. One of her earliest vocal attributions was Archie Ballinadrell's song, I Just Can't Stop Dancing. She was on the backing vocals of that. She was also the feature on the majority of the Jerry Butler tracks, including the iconic Iceman Cometh and Ice on Ice, as well as co-writing several of his songs as well. Mickey was also to go on to work with Blue Magic and Tramps, as well as her own solo attempts. Her best track, one you will remember from the 80s, Love Emergency, where she was known simply as Mickey. Our track today went right back to her early years and was produced by her husband of the time, Andrew Terry. And in the late 80s, she was to reconnect with Jerry Butler's brother, Billy, who we have played on here before. Billy and Mickey got married, moved again to Philadelphia, where she started an evangelistic ministry. Did I say that right? Evangelistic ministry. It's Soul Vaults. It's David Southway with you for hour two of this week's show. And as I said to you, just ahead of that, we've got our Motown triple play artist, J.J. Barnes. I was astounded. We're going through the music for today, thinking, who can we have as our Motown triple play? Never featured J.J. Barnes. So three from him coming up, in about 5 or 6 minutes' time. We've also got our token reggae track, I Love the Reggae, from the Gay Lads. That's coming up later this hour. And also a track in from Nina Simone. And very rarely, we've never put her in the program before, and I thought when we were putting the music together, Nina Simone, she should be in the show because she is so iconic from old R&B when it crossed over from jazz in those days. So that's all to come in this app. Here's a track from a guy called Willie T, song that you will know, but maybe not this version of this classic song.

Willie T. Wilson Turbiton's the guy's name. Now, we have played him before on Soulbox, never played that version, although we have played the original going way back. The original came out in 1963 by a guy called Lou Johnson. It was a Harold David and Burt Bacharach song, which had the biggest hits from Dionne Warwick in 1964. Maybe you remember it from that. But I love that version, 1970. I also love the Lou Johnson. In fact, good song, really, isn't it? A good soulful song. So he was professionally known as Willie T. Was a keyboardist, songwriter, singer, producer, and also, as they say, the architect of New Orleans funk and soul, who it said helped shape the sound of New Orleans for more than four decades. That was the guy we played today, Willie T. And Reach Out For Me. It's Soul Vault. I'm David Southway. Get involved with the program. You'll find us all over the station's website, social media. Just look for us there, Soul Vaults, or look for me, David Southway. Failing that, you can email us direct at soulvaults@gmail.com. 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Want to recommend that we have JJ Barnes as our Motown triple play artist? Already done.

Song number one in our Motown Triple Play this week from JJ Barnes, Show Me The Way. Well, we have played him before on the show, but never in a Motown Triple Play. And there is a reason for that, because whilst he recorded songs for Motown, they weren't released. So, in fact, we played him before as the lost Motown tracks. But he recorded several singles starting in 1960 for, among other labels, Riktik. All were unsuccessful, but later picked up as Northern Soul favourites in the UK. He was, though, later signed to Motown, where he contributed as a songwriter, but didn't have any recordings released as a singer until they came out in Cellar Full of Motown and then the Lost Motown ones, which they call unreleased, of course. We call them Lost Motown here. So here's number two for you then from him today, JJ Barnes, and Please Let Me In.

Worthy is our Motown triple play. JJ Barnes, Please Let Me In. Those two songs just got through and through that Northern Soul stomp, hasn't it? Really has. And that was probably why, on the recommendation of Edwin Starr, he moved to England in the 1970s, where he became very popular as an artist, performing on the Northern Soul scene, and performed frequently across the UK. Also meant, of course, that some of his earlier tracks were re-released in the UK for Northern Soul fans. Two of those we've just played for you right there. So look, the third track we've got for you today, I think this is a class track. And maybe, although you may be familiar with his other

Heard that one before? JJ Barnes. Recorded back in 1966. It didn't really see the light of day, though, until 2010. 2010, can you believe that? Such a good song. We spoke about it early in hour one about the unreleased tracks. I think they should have called unreleased the Lost Motown, as we call them, because in fact, most of them are. There were some that you would have thinking of now and think, no, wasn't worthy of being released at the day, but that would have been great in 1966, wouldn't it? That's how we do it. That was our Motown Triple Play artist this week, JJ Barnes, three from him, wrapping it up with The House That Jack Built. And talking of Motown, well, here's a band here that's loosely associated with Motown, and we'll find out exactly how loose when we play the song. Loose in the nicest possible way, I guess. A nice track. This one's called Sunshine, and they are Enchantment.

Enchantment and Sunshine. I said that was loosely associated with Motown. Well, they were formed in Detroit in the late 1960s at high school. And in 1971, they met up with a guy called Dick Scott, who had been a former Motown executive and had moved on with his own artist development company, which he called Artists International, where along with producer Michael Stokes, they were able to negotiate a recording deal with the same people who were guiding BT Express and Brass Construction. Their first song, which we played before here on Soul Vault's Come On and Ride, that's a good song. Well, we played it. That's why it's a good song. After which they moved to great musical ballads, one of which you've just heard there. They also did Gloria and It's You That I Need. All great tracks of its time and indicative of its time overall, really. They had reasonable success in the States, didn't do anything in the UK. And that was right away through until the 1980s when funk and rap put an end to their style of music. Sad, really, because it's good music, isn't it? Soul Vaults, I'm David Southway. How about that artist we spoke about? Nina Simone.

Then that's how you sing with passion, isn't it? Nina Simone, Don't Let Me Be Misunderstood. Eunice Kathleen Waymon, that's who she was, a sixth of eight children born to a poor family in North Carolina. Nina initially aspired to be a concert pianist. With the help of a few supporters in her hometown, she enrolled in the Juilliard School of Music in New York City. She then applied for a scholarship to study at the Curtis Institute of Music in Philadelphia, where she was denied admission despite a well-received audition. She attributed that to racism. And it was in 2003, just days before her death, that that same institute awarded her an honorary degree. I think I would have sent it back, don't you? To make a living, Nina started playing piano at a nightclub in Atlantic City. She changed her name to Nina Simone to disguise herself from family members, having been told that she was playing the devil's music, or so-called cocktail piano. Times have changed. She was told in the nightclub that she would have to sing to her own accompaniment, which effectively launched her career as a jazz vocalist. She went on to record more than 40 albums between 1958 and 1974, making her debut with Little Girl Blue. She also had a hit single in the United States. Do you know when that was? 1958, with the song I Loves You Porgy. Her musical style fused gospel and pop with classical music. And she's the legend of today, so we have to salute her, really, don't we? Nina Simone on Soulvox, Don't Let Me Be Misunderstood. It is Soulvox, I'm David Southway. Back to Soul with Rex Garvin and the Mighty Cravers.

Queen and the Go-Go, Rex Garvin and the Mighty Cravers. Well, dear old Rex took piano lessons as a child, and in 1954, well, how old was he then? 1954, we're going way back today. He helped form the Hearts, a female vocal group with whom he sang bass, played the piano, and wrote and arranged the songs. The Hearts' first record, Lonely Nights, you'll love this story, Lonely Nights, was issued way back in 1955, reaching number 8 on the Billboard R&B chart. He remained involved with the group as their pianist, arranger, musical director, and in their own words, the maestro, through various personnel changes through in the late 50s. Later explaining that he did so mainly to meet girls. Told you'd like that story. His own recording career started in the late 50s with My Darling Dear, which was a vocal with Marie Knight as Marie and Rex. And he formed his own group, Rex Garvin and the Mighty Cravers, in 1961, although he had little commercial success, apart from Northern Soul, when they picked up on Sock It To 'Em, JB, which had a double meaning, meaning a tribute to James Bond, performed in the style of James Brown. He left the Mighty Cravers, though, and quit the music business. When was that? In the 1970s, but he is still remembered for, I think, mainly, we played the Queen and the Go-Go today, but mainly he'll be remembered for some of the really good soul, Northern Soul tracks, along with the one we just said then, that Just Sock It To 'Em, JB, which is an absolutely cracking track, isn't it? It's Soul Vaults with David Southway. Here's an unusual combination for you now, and we've never played this combination before, or this duo, and it's the name that attracts me to play them for you today. They're called Water and Power, yeah? Is that their names then? You'll have to wait and see. It's a track from them now. This one's called Somewhere.

Water and Power, Somewhere. Good 70s soul, really, and you can just imagine them sitting down and thinking, what can we do which would attract people to purchase our record? Didn't really work, but I think it's a pleasant little song. Water and Power were founded by songwriters Warren Sams Jr. and William Peel Jr. in the early 70s. The name came from the first letters of their names, Warren and Peel. Now, why not just call it Warren and Peel? I guess it was, as I say, just to get something that was going to jump off of the shelves. Don't think it did that anyway. That's what they said anyway, whether that was the case. It comprised of Rachel Saunders and Christine Adams, who was Warren's sister, and the three of them. Our track today came from the album of the same name, released in 1975. And Warren Sams, went on to work with Sylvester on some of his successful tracks as well. So he did get some recognition or some success as they were playing around. Look, it's Soul Vault. I'm David Southway. Mentioned just now, we're talking about Rex Garvin and the Mighty Graves, about Northern Soul. Here's a great track for you now on that from Jimmy Hughes.

Jimmy Hughes, Stepping Around With You. One of those songs that when you hear it, you think, they were having good fun when they were recording that one. You may be familiar with Jimmy's track, Steal Away, which we have played before. I thought we'd play that one instead today, Slipping Around With You. Jimmy was a cousin of Percy Sledge, who was brought up in Alabama, and began singing in a gospel quartet called the Singing Clouds. I love that name. Whilst at high school in 1962, he auditioned for record producer Rick Hall at his Fame Studios. Rick was so impressed and recorded a track called I'm Qualified. Now, it's a very, very dated track. It's got a very unusual keyboard sounding on it, more like a kid's keyboard that you get today in one of the stores. But it wouldn't have been at that time, of course. The track did nothing. Jimmy returned to his day job at a rubber factory. And it was 1964 he returned to the studios to record that one big track, Steal Away, which ultimately made it to number 17 on the Billboard Hot 100. He's also been recognized that song led the way for soul singers such as Johnny Taylor and Al Green. And when his cousin Percy had the hit with When a Man Loves a Woman, Rick Hall began recording again with Jimmy and had further success with several tracks, including It Ain't What You Got. Early funk with that great brass and backing vocals. And in 1970, Jimmy gave up recording and he retrained and got a government job making parts for nuclear power plants in the Tennessee River Valley. In later years, only singing as a member of the congregation of his local church. You can't make it up, can you? And yet some of his songs are still played in Northern Soul venues across the UK. Certainly across the UK and probably across the world as well, eh? Soul Vault's playing our token reggae track now. I love the reggae. These are the Gay Lads today. Our token reggae track on Soul Vault's.

talking reggae on Soul Vaults today. The Gay Lads, I Love the Reggae. From where else, of course, but Jamaica, where they had local success between 1963 and 73, 10 years. Known as a popular rocksteady vocal trio. Ah, oh, what's in a name, eh? The group formed in Kingston, originally from a duo called Winston and Bibby. That's the name I like, Winston and Bibby, who consisted of Harris BB, so known as Bibby, Winston Delano Stewart, who, along with friend Morris Roberts, formed the Gay Lads together. Oddly enough, over their 10 years together, only Morris remained the constant member, and yet it was Winston and Bibby who set out together to start with. The duo were also notable for providing background vocals for Ken Booth. Ah, yes, we all know him so well, don't we? It is Soul Vaults. I'm David Southie. That's how we do it. We give you a token reggae track every week here on Soul Vaults. And look, it's not often that we play a song from Motown, and we did one earlier and said it wasn't the original in hour one. Well, here's another song that wasn't the original. Four Tops. Four Tips. Four Tops. Walk Away, Renee.

Port Tops, of course, and Walk Away, Renee. Yeah, let's look at the background to the song. Unusual for the Four Tops, this was not an original Motown song. In fact, it was written by Michael Brown, Bob Kalili, and Tony Brand for the band Left Banke, that were known as a Baroque pop group. Did you know that existed? I didn't. A Baroque pop group in the 1960s. Michael Brown said the song was written as a love song. I love this story as well. For Renee Fladden, who was the girlfriend of the Left Banke's bassist, Tom Finn, and who Michael was infatuated with. She was later identified as a singer, vocal teacher, and artist on the west coast of the USA. The Four Tops version featured 1 year later than the Left Banke's in their 1967 on the album Reach Out, and is the quartet's second most successful cover version. It hit number 15 on the US Soul Singles, and number 14 on the Billboard Hot 100, whereas in the UK, it made number 3. And on the Four Tops version, it featured Levi Stubbs on lead vocals with the Andantes on backing vocals, along with Obie Benson, Duke Faker, and Lawrence Payton. Oh, and here is the cover version. See, no, it isn't. This is the original version. Left Banke, Walk Away, Renee.

Now that is different, isn't it? If you've not heard it before, that's the Left Bank. That was the original version. And I'd never heard a style of music called Baroque pop group. So you learn something. Every day's a school day, isn't it? So that's how we do it. That's where the Four Tops Walk Away Renee came from. Just got time for one more record, or one more song. Record, my goodness, that's taking us back, isn't it? You've got to listen to the words on this track, okay? Listen to them very closely. Norma Jenkins and the Dolls and the Airplane Song.

Norma Jenkins and the Dolls back in the 1960s, and the Airplane song. I said to you, you've got to listen to the words very closely of that because I find them just interesting. Of course, it's way back in the times, I guess, when air travel was a bit new, I guess, eh? From Detroit, though. And they had a label called Maltese Label in Detroit back in the 60s. That's where that came from, eh? That's it. Hope you enjoyed the last 2 hours of Soul Vaults. As usual, love bringing it to you. Those quirky oddities as much as the great stuff that we play as well, eh? If you want to get involved with the show, you'll find us all over the station's website and social media, or you'll email direct. 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I'm David Southway. Join me the same time next week, and I'll see you then. Ta-da.

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2: It's shaping up to be a record-breaking bank holiday, with extreme heat continuing to sweep across much of the UK. Our reporter Johnny Holmes has the details.
3: The UK is experiencing an exceptional spell of early summer heat, with temperatures expected to peak at around 34 degrees Celsius during the bank holiday in London and the South East. The Met Office says parts of England have already seen record-breaking May heat, with yesterday marking the hottest May Day in nearly 80 years. Experts say the heat could pose serious risks for vulnerable people, particularly older adults, and advise avoiding the hottest part of the day.
2: Police have confirmed a body has been found in the search for a missing teenage boy in Lincoln. Emergency services were called to Swanholme Lakes yesterday afternoon after 15-year-old Declan Sawyer got into difficulty in the water. Lincolnshire police say specialist dive teams later recovered a body from the lake and officers are supporting Declan's family. The RNLI are reminding us what we should do if we get into trouble in seas or rivers. Emma Seward Adams is from the RNLI's water safety team. She says there's a special technique to staying afloat.
4: The float to live technique involves tilting your head back, submerging your ears in the water, trying to relax and control your breathing, moving your hands and feet to help you stay afloat, and it's okay if your legs sink. We all float differently.
2: A new study suggests almost a third of private school bursaries and scholarships go to the wealthiest families in the UK. Researchers at University College London analysed 25 years of household finance data and found support for lower income pupils remains limited. The study also says the value of grants has fallen sharply over time, covering far less of overall school fees than they did in the late 1990s. And two brothers from Wrexham are preparing to carry a 25-kilogram sack of potatoes on a 57-mile walk to raise money for prostate cancer research. Harvey and Jack Jones will trek from their family potato business to a chip shop in Barmouth later this week. From Radio News Hub, I'm Ben Monsey.
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Welcome to another Business Untangled on 107 FM. I'm Dave Peterson. It's the show where we talk about the real issues, opportunities and ideas shaping businesses across Hull and East Yorkshire. Interviewing business leaders, shaping our future. Really looking forward to today's conversation and diving into the story behind the Roo Group, the journey, the challenges and the wins, and what's helped shape that business to what it is today. The aim of this show is to give listeners real insight into the people behind the businesses, while hopefully inspiring others who are building their own journey along the way. This one's going to be great. We'll get into it after this one. Bella's first song.

0: This is Business Untangled on 107 FM. Part one, The Story with Dave Peterson. Hi, Bella.
1: Hi.
0: Thanks again for coming on, and I'm sure you're going to give amazing value to our listeners. Let's just jump straight into it. You know, so for anyone that doesn't know you, you know, what is Rue Group and who is Bella?
1: So Rue Group is a company that's where strategy, people and digital connect. So we help business founders to sort of organise and strategise their business that aids growth. We do that through the digital platforms. And we just like to help people win and see people win, really. As for me, I've got a bit of a checkered career background. I've just spent the last 10 years in corporate accounting until I was made redundant in January. So Rue Group is a really new venture, but it's something that I'm really enjoying. Everything that I do in Rue and that I've learned from my last 20 years in the different roles that I've done, I've just come out of a 10-year corporate accounting background, but I've worked with brands such as Tommy Hilfiger, Calvin Klein, Topshop. I worked in Germany when I worked on a forces base. I was out there for 6 years running a welfare centre for soldiers. I worked in the gym out there. I've worked with one of the girls that was on Britain's Next Top Model. So I've had a bit of a checkered career. And then everything that I've done over the last 20 years has sort of helped me found and sit really comfortably in the work that I do with Rue.
0: So let's strip that back. There's a huge list there. I think now my career looks boring. property, rugby. That's how mine's gone. But let's just go back a little bit then. So you stepped out of college. Did you go to college as well?
1: Yes, so I studied dance at college.
0: Okay.
1: Whilst I was working as a personal trainer. And that sort of like led into my first role. So I worked as a personal trainer at Cave Castle Country Club for numerous years. Before I then moved to Germany and I was a personal trainer over in Germany when I first got there, really. And then I moved into the welfare centre. Like I said, I worked on a forces base. My ex-husband was forces, so I sort of moved around with him. So every 2 years we would move to somewhere new, which sort of is why I've got the checkered career past. And as much as some people think that you should start in a role and aim to stay in that role for however many years and proceed and succeed in that role, I think moving around every 2 years and starting again and doing something completely different has really helped with the resilience that I help and advise business owners with today.
0: Yeah, I was just going to say that to be that versatile, you know, obviously, I guess that's why the broad list for sure. But the dancing and the fitness went hand in hand.
1: Mm-hmm.
0: Obviously, fitness alongside, obviously, your ex-husband's career.
1: Mm-hmm.
0: Was, you know, did that kind of shape the journey for Bella?
1: Yeah, I think because he moved so much, there was no other option for me but to just everything that I did give 110% at, because I didn't know how long I was going to be there doing it. And I'm quite a competitive person for people that know me, and I like to succeed. So everything that I did, I might have started off at the bottom, but every role that I've had, I've worked my way up to the top as far as I can go. For example, when I lived in Germany, I worked in the gym for so long. And then once I'd had enough of doing that, I moved into the welfare centre, which was where I was dealing with the welfare of the soldiers and the families. It's probably one of the best jobs that I have, because I basically got paid to have coffee and eat cake with people and find out what they needed and what they were looking for, if they needed any support. And then once the regiment disbanded, I then moved into Costa, where I started just on working on a Saturday, and I just used to make coffee on a Saturday. And then I progressed up to a managerial position there and then came back to the UK. So. Yeah.
0: The important thing there, and I can really see that in the energy and everything that you do, is starting fresh. You know, it's not a real worry to you. If anything,
1: no.
0: It's a challenge.
1: I think some people it's quite hard to go into a new environment every so often and change and go into a completely different direction. But I really thrive off learning new things, and I like to jump at trying something else. And a lot of the time, the roles that I've been in, I've progressed into another role because someone's given me an option and I've gone, yeah, I'll do it. Let's try it. If it doesn't work, we always come home. It doesn't really make a difference. I mean, a lot of the visual merchandising stuff that I did for Topshop, Tommy Hilfiger and Calvin Klein was all based off the back of a company that I worked with in Farnham called Crew Clothing. And I just used to be the Saturday girl in there. But I used to love putting the clothes together and putting things in the window of the store. And the manager that the regional manager had come round one afternoon and were looking at the windows, and they'd asked who had done the windows, and the manager at the time had said, oh, it's the Saturday girl, she's done it. And that actually progressed into a visual merchandising role for that company when I was really only there for 4 hours on a Saturday to start off with.
0: So that was quite a big turning point. And I guess, do you think that kind of pathway then has led you to be able to understand marketing aspects and stuff like that? Because obviously you're dealing with that within Rule Group too.
1: Yeah, I've got quite an eye for perfection because I'm a bit of a perfectionist myself. I like things to look good, to sit great, and I like to make sure that everything tells a story, which again, like you said, coming back to the marketing, it's really important when you're trying to get things across to your customer and your target market, the story of the business or the story of the service or the product. So it's definitely really helped me with that.
0: I feel like going and checking in my shirt's iron now, but I can certainly see, you know, like I say, from working there, you know, showcasing the assets of that company to then changing it. So you've done a lot on social media with regards to your visual merchandising, mm-hmm. and has that really, you know, taken your credibility and your accountability to people as well, you know, to that next step alongside your businesses?
1: Yeah, and I think a lot of the stuff that I post on socials have sort of led me down the route that I went into with the, I work with an American supplement company, and they found me on Instagram when they asked me to be an ambassador for them. And that was through the post that I was putting on my stories of the products and of me using the products, of me getting my friends to use the products and interviewing them using the products. So I think a lot of the visual stuff that I've picked up from that journey, I've then put into the social side of things, which then led to bigger things through the socials. And a lot of the things that I preach in Rue Group is about connection and who your connections are and how you connect with different people. And obviously the social platforms is such a big part of that nowadays, especially.
0: Yeah, no, I completely agree. And it's not something that I've got my head around. So certainly, you know, listening and talking to people like yourself, just to give them little practical insights and things certainly help. So you have been, let's, you know, fast forward a little bit again, you know, 10 years in a corporate background, mm-hmm. you know, what has that taught you, you know, in that journey? Because you seem, you know, very self-goal, well-driven to, you know, to create little startups mm-hmm. in different ways, obviously fitness, health, yeah. visual merchandising, to then step into corporate. It seems like a massive change.
1: Yeah, well, I actually started off in the practice as an admin. Mm-hmm. So I just used to come in and put all the, I mean, this was before, like, the huge technology wave started, and we used to just put stuff on spreadsheets. So I was putting receipts on spreadsheets, which I've got a bit of an OCD personality, so I quite enjoyed that. But going from, like you say, working in the visual side of things and planning store layouts and things like that to going and sitting in an office, it was a huge change. But for me, it's always been about helping people. And I think

0: create the change. And you've been open about the redundancy, you know, and that being a big turning point and change for
1: absolutely.
0: You. You know, how's that setback then really, you know, made you create Rule Group, and where do you see yourself at the moment?
1: I think for me, when I got the redundancy, I actually applied for more roles in corporate because I thought I've been doing this for 10 years. It's what I know. I'm good at it. This is what I'll do. So obviously January is an awful time to try and find a new job because no one's recruiting. And I applied for 4 corporate jobs. The first one told me I was overqualified. Not great when you've got bills to pay in 2 weeks and I'm thinking, how am I going to pay my rent? The second one they employed from inside, but they wanted to keep me on my CV on file. And in all fairness to them, they actually called me about 6 weeks later, but I'd already set up Rue by this point. And then two of them didn't even respond. So I was panicking a little bit, thinking, okay, well, I've got all this experience. I can't use it within a company in the corporate side of things. That was what I thought. So I thought, what am I going to do? And it was actually a conversation that I had with Alison Lambert from HR Guru, who's a new, like a local like business herself. And she said, you've been doing this, what you enjoy, the business development, the strategy, the social platform management for clients within corporate for the last 6 years, you've not even really been doing accounting. So why are you applying for accounting? And I was like, I don't know. I don't actually know why I'm applying for accounting. And she was like, you're more than capable of doing this on your own. You've already done it for all your friends and their businesses. So why don't you just do it for yourself? Yeah. And if she'd not pushed me, Rue Group probably would have never been born. So having that conversation with her made me realize, you know what, I can do this for myself. And I've, like I say, because I've worked in corporate accounting, I thought, I've been advising people on how to set up in business for years. If I can't do it, then no one can do it. You know what I mean? If you're telling people for years how to do it and what they need to do to set up in business, if I then can't put my money where my mouth is and do it myself.
0: Yeah. It's still a leap of faith, though. And, you know, credit to you in that sense. Like you say, you're worried about them bills and you're going, well, actually, you know, how does this work? And doing it yourself, this is something, you know, different about it, isn't it? You know, satisfying in the sense of it's something for you now.
1: Yeah.
0: The longevity of it, you can build it and scale it however you wish. And I guess that's always governed in the corporate world.
1: Yeah,
0: you know,
1: absolutely.
0: Like you said, there's a ceiling always, you know,
1: yeah.
0: to practice what you preach, you know, is perfect on that. So tell us in a little bit more then of what actually Rue Group is going to be doing for clients, how you can assist them in their journey.
1: So a lot of what I do is working with business owners to strategize and lay out what they want to do with their business. There's such a gap in the market for people that all these business owners, you set up in business to do the one thing that you're good at and you have all these different ideas, but you don't know how to put it down onto a piece of paper, how to put it into a timeline, what that looks like for your business, or how to, you might know what you want to do and where you want to go, but you don't know the steps of how to do that. So I sort of come in and speak to owners and ask them lots of questions, pick their brains, find out where they want the business to go, what that looks like, how they want to get there, what do they want to do along the journey. And then I sort of fill the gaps along the way. And whether that's putting in a new marketing strategy or using the social platforms to create brand awareness, whether that's cleansing the CRM or finding them new contacts, connecting them with people that I know within the local area that can then aid the growth and help them do the things that they want to do. Business development, I think people think that you don't need it in business and it's not an important part of it. But if you ever want to develop or grow your brand, you need to have someone that sits in that position to be able to focus and drive that.
0: It's a conversation, isn't it? A conversation always has to be had. And you can even relay that to yourself. You had a conversation with Alison, I think.
1: Absolutely,
0: you said.
1: Absolutely, yeah.
0: And she actually said, she just questioned something, isn't it? And
1: yeah.
0: Then that changed, you know, the whole process and to why. So people are coming to you with that problem then. And it seems to me that you're a bit more hands-on. Mm-hmm. You're kind of working within the business, not just on it.
1: Yeah.
0: Is that right in saying?
1: Yeah. So a lot of the owners that I speak to, they've got maybe 6 or 8 ideas of these different things that they think are going to work for their business and it's how their business is going to grow. But they're trying to do all 8 of them at once, which is making them come across as really washy. So what Rue Group does is we tend to go in, pick the ideas, organise them, and then strategize them so that you can spearhead each individual project so that you're getting

0: the most out of each of the plans rather than you, like I say, washing over the top of it and not actually committing to it properly, making sure that the right marketing's in place, making sure that you're hitting the right target customers, making sure that you're talking to people with the right language. And when you're trying to do all the other things like running a business, running employees, go out and get new clients, make sure that the website's updated, all that sort of stuff, you don't really have the time to do the work that we do at Roo. So we'll take that stress out as well, I suppose you could say.
1: Yeah. I think as well, just from your background in being accounting, obviously done the marketing side. So, Bella, it's fair to say then, with your broad knowledge and understanding of many businesses from the corporate world and accounting, you've got that insight to how they run and operate the businesses. So I'm guessing that, you know, is head and shoulders above maybe competitors in the assistance they can give your clients.
0: Yeah, I think because I've worked with so many different businesses, as in sole trader, limited company, size, sector, I've seen a lot of the things that businesses have gone through, things that they've done right, things that they've done wrong, things that we've implemented to streamline procedures, to gain them time back so that they can then concentrate on doing other things. And I've seen how that works and what that looks like. So I think that gives me a really good insight into how people are running their businesses and how I can sort of help people to make that change better. And I think just by experience as well, because I used to do weekly accounts clinics where businesses could come and talk to me. I was sat in a space all afternoon and you could just come and ask me any question. And the questions that people used to ask me, even if I didn't know it, I would go back to the practice and say, guys, this is what I've been asked. Can you help me with this? So I was constantly learning new things. And with the accounts being involved in sort of my background as well, I can look at things and say, that doesn't look quite right. What's going on here? Why is that not adding up? And teaching business owners as well, like to look inside their business and not just keep moving forward. Like just because you've made some money doesn't mean that you've actually made some money. And we've got to look at where that is allocated first. And then how do we then make sure that that turns into a profit? So,
1: yeah, it certainly seems like, you know, you've said is you developed into this role by looking at the basis of accounts and having your background in different things. And I think, you know, it's a real pleasure to see it, that's a good understanding of, you know, yourself and Roo Group. So let's come back in part two and delve into a little bit more of that and how you can assist other people and other companies. We're going to play your second song, actually, and that is Wham, I'm Your Man.
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3: 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Think Cloud have the ball in their own half. 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See ya. 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Oh, pick that one out. Think Cloud have won again. 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

0: Part two of the Business Untangled on 107 FM with myself, Dave Peterson, and Shaping Business with Bella from the Roo Group. We've got to ask, what the song? Why the song?
1: I just love Wham. It's such a feel-good music, so it's just one of my favourite songs that I love to have a little dance to.
0: Is that in and around the kitchen?
1: Absolutely.
0: Out partying?
1: Everywhere.
0: Someone mentioned LA's, actually. I'm not sure if that was played there. So, look, let's talk then with regards to, you're saying clients coming to you with either ideas or with problems. How are you then turning them into the strategy?
1: So when I meet clients for the first time, I sort of ask them a lot of questions about what their values are, what their brand is, what they want their brand to look like, what they feel like their problems are. Do they know where their brand is going to be in 5 years? If they do, what does it look like getting there? And then I sort of take all the different pieces that they've thrown out that are just sort of fragmented little bits at the moment, and then pull them together and put them into a strategic move, like a chessboard, really. So each move then leads on to the next move, and then leads on to the next move that eventually then leads to a win, which is sort of how we put together the strategies for everything that we do with clients at Roo Group. It's a lot of it is the business owners have got the ideas. They know what they want to do. They know where their business is going to be, and they know what that looks like, but they just don't know the steps that they need to take to get there because they've just never done it before.
0: Is it reassuring then, the gaps in between? You know, is that what you're saying? What are the most common gaps or the understanding of the business structure? What's missing for these entrepreneurs or obviously, you know, large-scale businesses?
1: I think a lot of it is just putting a plan in place. So when I speak to people, they know that in 5 years' time, they want to be earning this amount of money. They want to have employed five more people. They want to know, they know what their business is going to look like in the online space. They know who their clients are and their bigger clients that they want to work with, but they just don't know what the steps are to get there. They don't know who they need to talk to. They don't know what processes they need to put in place. They don't know how much they need to earn to be and then be able to employ someone. And a lot of the stuff that I do is pulling those ideas into place and then putting them onto the stepping stones and then helping them bridge the stones together.
0: Something that came to me there was actually you go in and pick apart, you know, delve into the issues that might be at play. I know for myself, like, I'm awful at setting goals. I just find that really difficult to do. Saying, actually, 5 years' time, this. I'm just like, I'll just do this. I'll just do something. So I can certainly understand and resonate with
1: yeah,
0: that.
1: Yeah, and sometimes it's having really difficult conversations with people and saying, if you want to be here in 2 years' time as a business, you can't do this and you can't continue doing that if you're not doing this as well. Like, that's just not going to work because it's just not sustainable.
0: I can imagine it'd be really hard to extract that from people because we've spoken about it. When you're setting up your company, it's your baby, isn't it?
1: Yeah, absolutely.
0: It's what you do day in, day out, sleepless nights, all of them things, just to then have somebody like yourself come in to ask these deep, meaningful questions. You know, how do you face that?
1: I mean, like I say, sometimes it can be really difficult, but I think people, I know that they want the help because they've invited me into their business for a start. I know that they want to listen to me because they've tried everything that they can by themselves and they've then reached out again. So, like, it is difficult to have the conversation, but I always say to people, I'm not here to tell you that what you're doing is wrong. I'm here to help you get on a better track and streamline your processes, is make sure that you're doing the things that you're supposed to be doing. If you're not following up on people, why? If you've got clients that are leaving, why? What's going on here that's not working for you to not be able to get to where you want to be? And how do we fix that, change that, and then move on with that?
0: Just putting it out there, do you think actually a lot of people are turning to AI to give them all the answers?
1: Absolutely. And I think AI is an amazing tool, but it is a tool. It's not something that you can just throw a load of stuff in and then just use everything that it gives you. It's something that you need to use to aid ideas, to aid things that you're already doing yourself. And a lot of the stuff that I see that people have done themselves is, like I say, it's a tool. It's great. But is it talking like you? Is it behaving like you? Is it doing things that you would do? No, because you're not. It's not you. So you can tell an AI tool to do 3 or 4 different things, but it still needs your input to be able to do it as you. And I think people forget that you are your own superpower. No one is you. So regardless of what business you're in, what sector you're in, where you want to go, there can be other people that do the same sort of thing of you as you, but no one is you.
0: Do you think that's a really important thing then? So when you're coming into the business, you're making sure it does stay as them, but you're just that, you know, assistance, that guidance in the background.
1: Yeah, and I, like I said at the beginning of the pod, I love to see people win. And if I can be part of that process, I'll clap louder for other people than I will do for myself, because I thrive off it. I thrive off helping people and putting people on the right path.
0: Yeah. That leads really, you know, good into the next kind of questions that I want to discuss, is because you're very active. Obviously, you've got a social media presence in that, from obviously visual merchandising. You've been in and around networking groups with mm-hmm. the corporate background. You know, talk us a little bit more about that and how you see that at play with regards to growing and, you know, supporting your business as well as other people that you help.
1: So I wouldn't have Roo Group if it wasn't for the connections that I've got. And I say that because I spent 10 years in the corporate sector marketing that firm, but also marketing myself. And when the redundancy happened and I didn't really know what to do, it was actually three people, I had messages from three people from two separate connecting business groups that I go to, that reached out and said, "You've not been at the group this week. Is everything okay?" And that obviously then led to the conversation of, "I've been made redundant. I don't know what to do. This is what the situation sort of is." And those connections actually turned out to be my first three clients. But if I'd have not had the connections within the local community, and whether that's from the work that I do with Hull Young Professionals as vice chair of the board, or the brand ambassador work that I do for Business Culture, I do the trusteeship for Special Stars Foundation. If I didn't have all of these things that I did within the community, those conversations would never have happened. So without the connections, Roo would never have happened. And that's why I say to all my clients, who you're connected with and the things that you do for other people will be the stepping stones and the foundations for your own business. Because I would never have been able to do what I'm doing now if it wasn't for those people.
0: Certainly assist that leap of faith.
1: Yeah.
0: You know, it is a daunting thing, being self-employed. Never mind, obviously, the position that you was in, mm-hmm. you know, after redundancy. And let's just talk a little bit more. You know, thank you very much for coming on this show. I know you're a little bit nervous about it, you know, what to expect. But also, you know, roll back a couple of weeks ago, you was on a stage speaking. You know, how did that go and how did that come about?
1: I was actually supposed to do the event when I was in the corporate firm. So it was an event at C4DI with Bob Spence. And obviously when all of this happened, I messaged him and said, "Look, I can't do the event now because I'm not in corporate." Because I initially thought that they wanted me to do the event as corporate. And he was like, "No, we want it to do it as you, because you've got such a checkered past, like, and everything that you've done amazingly well at. We want you to talk about that." So standing up in front of people that I know and worked with in corporate, and then some of them which were my clients at the time, I did, my entire presentation was based around business development, connections within the community, and the transferable skills that you have moving from one job role to another, and how you always take everything that you learn, even if it's in a job that you don't like, into the next role that you then take yourself into. And as I was so nervous, because it's the first time I've ever spoken as Bella from Roo Group rather than Bella from somewhere else. But it was received really, really well. And I had a lot of messages on LinkedIn, a lot of people that commented on my LinkedIn post about it, saying, like, "You're amazing. Like, we didn't realize that you'd done all of these different things and you've got all this different experience. And, like, how, that's amazing. How did you get into that? How did you do that?" So as much as I was super nervous about it, and I wasn't really sure whether it was going to be right for me, because it was talking about me for the first time, it was probably something that really put Roo in good stead, especially back within the business community. It sort of springboarded me into a new platform, really.
0: The untold story, you know, certainly assisted then and helped.
1: Absolutely,
0: you.
1: Absolutely, yeah.
0: And I think that there's a hell of a journey for you to obviously go on as part of being self-employed, running your own business, in probably a sector that you're very passionate about. You can see
1: absolutely,
0: that and hear that. You know, I'm sure that, you know, certainly comes across. So do you think, you know, as part of the growth, then you can really assist, you know, the local ecosystem of, you know, young entrepreneurs?
1: Yeah, I think because of the knowledge that I've got, and it's not just the knowledge of the things that I do within the business to help people grow their own businesses. I like to connect people and put people together. So if someone says, oh, I'm really looking for something that is in this sector and I really want to be able to do this, I'll think, who do I know that can help with that? And then I'll connect them together as well. So I've sort of become a bit of a catalyst for people to sort of like, they'll people message me and say, oh, I really want to get into this sector. Do you know anyone that could help and advise me? And so I've sort of like moved into that as well, where I'm pulling people together or I'm inviting people for lunch and I'm saying, I'm going for lunch. Do you want to come with me? I'm going to sit with this person, this person, this person. I think they'd be great for you to listen to or great for you to talk to. So a lot of the stuff that I'm also doing is, again, back to connection within the community, back to putting people together that I think could work really well together.
0: Yeah. You know, it certainly then assists them, wouldn't it? Just, I always say sitting in that room and feeling uncomfortable for anybody is that next step. Mm-hmm. It's understanding how they got to where they are. So, you know, if you can do that for young entrepreneurs and people wanting to step into to work, as well as the, you know, the really broad view of many companies in different sectors, I think that's definitely powerful. But I think networking, it sometimes feels quite, you know, transactional. So how have you kind of overcome that, you know, over years, obviously, I imagine. But, you know, how do you make it become more human? Because I often see people just, you know, touting with cards and et cetera. But you seem to have hit the nail on the head. What's the secret there?
1: For me, when I first meet someone, yeah, I want to know who you are and what you do, but I don't want to do business with you straight away. Who meets somebody the first time and then all of a sudden does business with them? I want to make the connection with them. I want to know about you. I want to know about what makes you tick. I want to know what your passions are. I want to know what you do on a weekend with your kids. Like, do I know anyone else that does that on the weekend with their kids? You know, I think people, when you go into a room and you just hand out business cards or you just say, oh, my name's so-and-so and this is what I do, you should buy from me because, you're not making the connection with people. And I think because I worked in accounting for so long, there's hundreds of accountants. We all do roughly the same sort of thing. The only real difference is price and service, really. So I think I learned very early on, unless someone's had a bad experience with something or they're looking for something, they're probably not going to buy from you right there and then. So the important thing is to make the relationship and be around and available. And then when they have a problem or they need something, because you're there, they'll then look to you.
0: Yeah. No, again, it just really emphasizes that passion on, you know, connecting people and doing it at a real human level. You know, you say you go into the businesses and it's the hand-holding process, but it's hands-on. You're working with them to deliver something. And I think that is really important. And I just want to kind of go then and tick into your values. Obviously, the style and approach, you're saying it's not, you know, a traditional business development kind of stance, and you're wanting to get into there. So what's kind of created them values for you? And, you know, if you want to share, then please do.
1: I think for me, I stand really firm on doing what you say you're going to do. I've seen so many times in business and so many times with people that I've met, they say they're going to do something, but they don't do it. They overpromise and they underdeliver. And that's one of my keystone values. If I say I'm going to do it, I'll do it. No matter what it is, if I make that promise to somebody, I will do it. And I expect people to have the same sort of morals as me along that line as well. So if you say you're going to do something, I expect you to do it and I will hold you accountable for that.
0: Accountable is key, isn't it? Especially in a role of yeah. being self-employed or even in a high level job role, you've got to be accountable. You know, you've got to be approachable too. And I think them things and them values should certainly, you know, stay with you and keep working on. So I think that's a wrap of part two, and it's a great insight of how people can, you know, just work with yourself, but also how they can kind of try to shape their business, use the local networking infrastructure and reach out to people like yourself. So We'll listen to another one of your songs before part three, and that's Teddy Swims, Know It All.
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0: Business Untangled with Dave Peterson and part three on 107 FM. We're going to dig into the secrets and hopefully get some practical tips for the listeners from Bella of the Roo Group. So for small businesses listening, Bella, let's talk about posting on social medias without a clear plan. You know, what are the simple things that you can assist with that? Because social media is such a big thing now. Can you give us a little bit of an insight, some tips for...
1: Yeah, sure. So a lot of the stuff that I do with the social platform management is I ask clients what they want to do, what they want to tell people, who's their target market and who do they want to speak to. And then we'll put a strategized plan together so that they can post consistently, but they're not posting stuff that's random, odd. They're not comparing how making a coffee in the morning links to leadership. You know, some of the posts that you see on LinkedIn, it's giving them a clear structure so that people understand their brand and they understand what they do and what they're talking about, rather than just throwing a couple of thoughts out there because you've panicked and thought, oh God, I've not posted for like 2 weeks. I'm just going to have to shove anything out there.
0: I've certainly done that before. I think I put a post to someone on the weekend and said, because I haven't posted, here's one for you. So I think that happens. And kind of alludes back to AI as well, which I do kind of worry about in taking the people out of everything. You can see huge dashes in all the posts, yeah, etc. I think, you know, yes, the visual stuff you can get help with, but actually you've got to write it as you, as a person. Completely agree and do worry about that. But if people can, obviously, you know, listen to yourself, make that strategy, understand why we post.
1: Yeah.
0: I think that's important, isn't it? So one thing you maybe wish founders understood about business development, you know, and how that makes it easier for them.
1: I would love people to understand that business development, it's not just about going for coffee and having lunch with people. There's a lot more that goes into it. Mm. You've got to ask the right kind of questions to be able to pull a client in and find out what that client needs. And business development is such an important structure for your business. And even if you don't think that it is meaningful within the business, if you actually look at the products that come from it, it's so important to have it. And it's so important, even if you can't employ a BD, to do that work yourself and make sure that your brand is going in the right direction by doing that, because if not, you'll get lost on the wayside.
0: You've mentioned it a few times, you know, you really want to help these people first before selling to them.
1: Yeah, of course.
0: And that's obviously, you know, a very common saying in a sense, help first, sell second. But then what does that look like, for day to day for the business owner after you've helped them?
1: I think it's not just about helping them. It's like we've talked about earlier on, it's about keeping people accountable. I mean, a lot of my clients, I have one-on-one meetings with them, some of them once a week, and it's basically just to schedule their calendar with them, ask them what they did last week that they were supposed to, what they didn't do, why they didn't do it, is it okay that they've not done it, and then to make sure that they're going on through the next week to do exactly what they say they're going to do, because it's so important.
0: I've had a few meal plans from rugby teams saying, what did you eat this week? And I never fill them in. Slightly bit different. I think I can almost organise the calendar we got here today. So let's hold you a little bit accountable then.
1: Yeah.
0: It won't be gospel. But what's the vision for Roo Group now then?
1: So I've got a really big project coming up in the US in July, which I'm really looking forward to. And then I'm just hoping that by this time next year, I'm sort of sat comfortably within my market. I'm still very active on LinkedIn. I'm still connecting people. I'm still helping businesses to grow. And hopefully by then I'll have some good case studies where I can then not only say this is what I do, but I can actually show that this is something that I've helped be a product of, and I've helped that person get to where they are now.
0: Is there any, you know, particular founders or businesses that you do want to work with?
1: Oh, that's a good question. Anyone that needs help, I keep saying this, I love helping people. I thrive on helping people get to where their business wants and needs to be. So if anyone is just looking for a little bit of clarity, they want to have a bit of a gab about something and put things down onto paper and then put an action in place, those are the kind of people that I want to work with.
0: Where can people find Bella and the Roo Group?
1: I'm on LinkedIn under Bella Turpin, and we're also on Instagram under Roo Group.
0: Perfect. So if you do want that little bit of insight and knowledge, then you know Bella is there to speak to, just get a little bit more clarity on the shaping of your business. Look, Bella, thank you very much for joining us today on
1: thank
0: the Business
1: you for
0: Untangled
1: having me.
0: On 107 FM. It's been brilliant just hearing about, you know, how Rural Group came about, your journey and the mindset behind the businesses, you know, that you're assisting. So I know our listeners will have taken a huge amount of value from today's conversation. I wish you the very best of luck and success moving forward, and we'll definitely keep an eye on what's next for the Rural Group America in July, right?
1: Yeah.
0: So thanks again, Dave, the Business Untangled, and we're going to leave you with Bella's final choice, Sabrina Carpenter, Taste.

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2: Temperatures are continuing to soar across the UK this bank holiday, with parts of the country set for their hottest May on record. Our reporter Johnny Holmes has more.
3: Today is set to be the hottest bank holiday ever, with historic temperatures of around 34 degrees Celsius forecast for London and the South East. It follows the UK's hottest May Day in nearly 80 years, after 32.3 degrees Celsius was recorded at Kew Gardens yesterday. The Met Office says temperatures close to 35 degrees in May are extremely rare and pretty historic, with heatwave conditions already declared in parts of England.
2: A 16-year-old boy is in hospital after what police have described as a horrific machete attack in Dudley. West Midlands police say the teenager was walking in Duncan Edwards Close on Saturday afternoon when he was approached by two males on a moped and attacked, suffering serious injuries to his chest and face. He's since undergone surgery and remains in a serious but stable condition. The government's being urged to turbocharge support for young people amid claims of a crisis they face finding jobs. The TUC has published analysis showing more than one in four people aged 24 in England do not have a level 2 English and maths qualification. Its General Secretary Paul Nowak says too many young people are stuck out of work for extended periods, which then lowers their long-term prospects. With temperatures on the rise, the RNLI are reminding us what to do if we get into trouble in the water. Emma Seward-Adams is their spokesperson. With temperatures rising, the RNLI are warning people about the dangers of water if you fancy taking a dip to escape the heat. Emma Seward-Adams is their spokesperson.
4: Over 50% of people that end up in the water don't expect to get in the water. And the coastal waters around the UK average around 12 degrees centigrade and certainly below 15 degrees, which is what triggers cold water shock.
2: And UK high streets are showing signs of recovery as more than 13 retail stores opened each week over the past year. From Radio News Hub, I'm Ben Monse.
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0: Across Hull and East Yorkshire, are you ready for another hour of seriously addictive radio on 107 FM? It's from Hull. It plays loads of great music. So it's musical. We are 107 FM.

Morning, pump pickers on a bank holiday. It's Millsy here with a bank holiday special straight out of 107 FM in deepest Eastall. We are slam dunking the big ones today. We are entering the murky world of the extended versions, remixes and 12-inch versions of popular songs. Smattering of stuff from the 80s, 90s. A few from the noughties going to be thrown in for good measure. But they are all extended versions of well-known songs. Just heard the start of that one. One that kicked about in the early 90s, the supergroup. Johnny Marr, Bernard Summer of New Order, Neil Tennant of the Pet Shop Boys got together, formed Electronic. And there you are. Get the message, the extended version, the DNA version. Curious thing, the 12-inch single. Originally, a lot of bands, up until the mid-70s, late 70s, they recorded special tracks as B-sides. And then they decided to put extended versions of records out on promo to nightclubs and what have you. And that caught on and said they could make money out of it. So that born an old plethora of extended versions of tracks. So on the way, we've got stuff like Visage, Echo and the Bunnymen, Madonna. The Irish band will be in there as well. Over the next 4 hours, we are going on a journey into the big 12 inches, the extended versions of songs like this from The Cure on Friday. I'm in love.

There you are, Sash, encore un fuoco, which means one more time, a song by a German DJ group, Sash, that was released in January 1997. I became a big hit of the summer of 1997.

reached number two in the UK and became a top 10 smashing countries such as Belgium, Finland, France, Iceland, Italy, Holland, Norway, Spain, Sweden, Greece, Ireland and everywhere else, and the United States as well, where it became number one on the Billboard Hot Dance Club Play chart, apparently. That have that many charts or whatever. The Future Breeze remix, and you're listening to Straight Out of 107 FM on a bank holiday with me, Millsy, where we're entering the land of the 12-inch single and, the extended play. We go back to the early 80s, really back to the early 80s, to the vanguard of the new romantic scene, a British synth-pop band that were formed in 1978 by a guy called Steve Strange. The band became closely linked to the Blitz Club, the new romantic fashion movement of the early 80s, and were best known for their hit, Fade to Grey. 107 FM, this is a very rare 12-inch version of it.

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0: 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Absolute club classic there in its original 12-inch form, before it got destroyed by putting vocals on it, in my opinion. Shapeshifters, Lola's Theme. We continue now with a bit of Madonna and the extended version of Vogue. 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
1: Ladies with an attitude, fellas that were in the mood, don't just stand there, let's get to it. Strike a pose, there's nothing to it. 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

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That was Back to Life, Soul to Soul, the extended remix of it. A band that came together in 1988 in London. A year later, they released that. And the rest, as they say, is history. Absolutely incredibly to see him live. I was fortunate to see him live a few years back at a festival. The full band, including Karen Wheeler on vocals. Wow, they were incredible. Right, shall we move on one more track before the news then? Taking us there, it is The Boys from Camden Town. The band, popular band of ska and pop band from Camden Town, North London, were formed in 1976. And by the mid-80s, they'd got into the lack of extending their tracks as well, which were usually quite short. But this is Our House, the extended version from Madness. I'll talk to you after the news.

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1: It's shaping up to be a record-breaking bank holiday, with extreme heat continuing to sweep across much of the UK. Our reporter Johnny Holmes has the details.
2: The UK is experiencing an exceptional spell of early summer heat, with temperatures expected to peak at around 34 degrees Celsius during the bank holiday in London and the South East. The Met Office says parts of England have already seen record-breaking May heat, with yesterday marking the hottest May Day in nearly 80 years. Experts say the heat could pose serious risks for vulnerable people, particularly older adults, and advise avoiding the hottest part of the day.
1: Police are appealing for witnesses after a daylight machete attack on a 16-year-old boy in Dudley. West Midlands police say the victim was targeted by two young men on a moped before they fled the scene, leaving him with serious injuries. Officers have recovered CCTV and phone footage and say urgent efforts are underway to identify those responsible. If the current warm weather takes you anywhere near water, the RNLI is highlighting what to do if you get into trouble. Their float-to-live technique involves tilting your head back, relaxing and moving your arms and legs. Emma Seward Adams is from their water safety team.
3: Practice it in a safe and supervised environment, like your local swimming pool, for example, so that should you ever have to use it, you've had a good chance to practice it. And we obviously hope that nobody else does have to use it, but we know it works.
1: Nursing leaders say they will enter a major NHS pay review process in good faith, but have warned strikes remain an option if reforms fall short. The Royal College of Nursing says thousands of Band 5 nurses are stuck on lower pay despite carrying out higher responsibilities. Its chief executive, Professor Nicola Ranger, says the government-backed review could help move many nurses onto better-paid Band 6 roles, but insists employers will be held to account if progress is uneven. And households are set to find out this week how much energy bills will rise from July, with forecasts pointing to an increase of more than £200. That's the latest from Radio News Hub. I'm Ben Monse.
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It is into the second hour of Straight Out of 107 FM. Love the branding technique on that. With a Christmas number one, no less. A cover of Elvis Presley's song, Always On My Mind, proved to be a chart topper for the Pet Shop Boys in 1987. That's the extended version. No messing about, the full 8-minute, 10-second version of it. But if there was one 12-inch single that epitomised the extended version, the 12-inch versions of songs, it has to be this. 1983, and since then it has been the biggest selling 12-inch single of all time. An absolute monster of a track. They went and spoiled it in the 90s by releasing a 7-inch version of it, a shortened version of it. It doesn't quite work. Nothing works better than the original. What I'm going on about? I'm going on about New Order and Blue Monday.

0: We're 19 minutes into the second hour of a show dedicated to 12-inch versions of songs, extended versions of songs as well. New Order's Blue Monday, which was a medium, kind of like 7 minutes 22 seconds long, in its all its glory. We go on now with a rather large portion of Prince going crazy for 7 minutes 35 seconds on 107 FM.
1: Dearly beloved, we are gathered here today to get through this thing called life. Electric word, life, it means forever, and that's a mighty long time. But I'm here to tell you, there's something else. The afterworld. A world of never-ending happiness. You can always see the sun, day or night. So when you call up that

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There you go, on straight out of 107 FM, a bank holiday special, the extended version, the New York vocal of Salford's Finest, This Charming Man by the Smiths, and then Glasgow's Finest from the album Sparkle in the Rain, Waterfront by Simple Minds. Shall we have one more? Or let's do this, a proper tub thumper. This is the extended 86 remix of Love Like Blood from Killing Joke.

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Bellissima, DJ Quicksilver, a Turkish-born German DJ and music producer who had a massive hit with that in 1996. It reached in the UK at number 4 in the UK, but was a hit all over Europe, went gold in the UK and in Germany. Right, we move on with this. This is a song that started this whole shebang. The Perfecto remix of U2's Even Better Than The Real Thing. It actually did better chart-wise than the original version when it came out. But this is a song, the very first song played on this station when we went on FM in February 2015. Talk to you after the news.

0: Former SNP Chief Executive Peter Morrell has been remanded into custody after pleading guilty to embezzling party funds. Johnny Holmes has more.
1: Peter Morrell admitted taking more than £400,000 from the Scottish National Party over a number of years at the High Court in Edinburgh. Morrell, who is the estranged husband of former First Minister Nicola Sturgeon, was first arrested in 2023. During a major police investigation into SNP finances.
0: The UK could see May temperature records smashed by as much as 3 degrees this bank holiday, with highs of up to 35 degrees forecast in parts of England. The Met Office says Sunday already brought the hottest May day in nearly 80 years, while forecasters warn climate change is helping drive more extreme and fast-developing heatwaves across the country. A 16-year-old boy is in hospital after what police have described as a horrific machete attack in Dudley. West Midlands police say the teenager was walking in Duncan Edwards Close on Saturday afternoon when he was approached by two males on a moped and attacked, suffering serious injuries to his chest and face. He's since undergone surgery and remains in a serious but stable condition. With people taking dips to cool off in the heatwave, the RNLI are reminding us what we should do if we get into trouble in seas or rivers. Emma Seward Adams is from the RNLI's water safety team. She says there's a special technique to staying afloat.
2: The float to live technique involves tilting your head back, submerging your ears in the water, trying to relax and control your breathing, moving your hands and feet to help you stay afloat, and it's okay if your legs sink. We all float differently.
0: The government's being urged to turbocharge support for young people amid claims of a crisis they face finding jobs. The TUC has published analysis showing more than one in four people aged 24 in England do not have a level 2 English and maths qualification. And Pep Guardiola says he'll personally call his successor after taking charge of Manchester City for the final time. That's the latest from Radio News Hub. I'm Ben Monse.
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Bank Holiday, this is a special show on 107FM. I'm Millsy. This is straight out of 107FM. The 12-inch versions, the extended versions, the remix versions are all in this four-hour package. We are into hour three. And the Megalomaniac's favourite, Everybody Wants to Rule the World, the rare extended version from Tears for Fears, leads us into this, which is equally long, nearly 10 minutes long, but it's a bit of a goodie. This is the Stone Roses and Fool's Gold on 107FM.

absolute belter of a track from the mid-90s, the extended version of SL2's On a Ragga Tip, but for a 12-inch single, an extended version, it's only 5 minutes and 4 seconds long. Going up the scale a little bit time-wise is this absolute club classic from the mid-90s, David Morales, Needing You on 107 FM.

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0: 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We have carefully disregarded all of it. We're doing what we want and we don't care.

Family stuck in the 90s having a bit of a rave. It is the Bank Holiday special straight out of 107 FM, a celebration of all the extended versions of great tracks, great tracks. Free, Ultranarty is free from 1997, the extended dance vocal, and then the bass heads from 1991, and is there anybody out there? At the time of its release, it contained a number of unauthorised samples, including Crazy Horses by the Osmonds, Once in a Lifetime, keyboard tinkling from Once in a Lifetime by Talking Heads, vocals from Get Up and Dance by Afrika Bambaataa, and the vocal from Is There Anybody Out There by Pink Floyd. Deconstruction, the record label, had to, it's kind of like pay for the rights to use them eventually before its official release. But there you are. Shall we change track? Shall we change moods? Taking us into the end of hour three and heading towards hour four. This is the brilliant extended version of the Thompson Twins' Hold Me Now, straight out of 107 FM with me, Millsy.

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2: Former SNP Chief Executive Peter Morrell has been remanded in custody after he pleaded guilty to embezzling money from the party. Johnny Holmes has the details.
3: Peter Morrell pleaded guilty this morning to taking more than £400,000 from the Scottish National Party over several years. Morrell admitted the charges at the High Court in Edinburgh this morning. The 62-year-old, who is Nicola Sturgeon's estranged husband, was charged with embezzling the funds from the party between August 2010 and October 2022.
2: Forecasters say parts of the UK could reach 35 degrees over the bank holiday, just days after some areas saw near freezing temperatures. The Met Office says the rapid swing highlights increasingly extreme weather patterns linked to climate change. An amber heat health alert remains in place from the UK Health Security Agency, with warnings for vulnerable people as temperatures continue to soar. Police are appealing for witnesses after a daylight machete attack on a 16-year-old boy in Dudley. West Midlands police say the victim was targeted by two young men on a moped before they fled the scene, leaving him with serious injuries. Officers have recovered CCTV and phone footage and say urgent efforts are underway to identify those responsible. It's the annual cheese rolling competition in Gloucestershire today. It sees people flinging themselves down a steep hill in a race after a giant wheel of cheese. Jacob Vay is competing to raise money for mental health charity Calm after losing his friends to suicide.
4: I wanted to do something that pushed me out of my comfort zone, get other people involved and also raise awareness and money for a really important cause which is close to my heart. And just doing this through the cheese rolling just felt like a perfect opportunity for me.
2: And UK high streets are showing signs of recovery as more than 13 retail stores opened each week over the past year. Analysis of valuation office agency data by the tax firm Ryan shows that the figure has gone up by more than 700 in the previous 12 months. From Radio News Hub, I'm Ben Monse.
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7: 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Whether it's right or not is another matter. You could always stick your head out the window and find out that way, I suppose.
0: This is it, kids. Your last chance to dance before World War III.

0: Ladies and gentlemen, let me present Frankie Goes to Hollywood. 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
1: Oh, yeah. 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
1: If any member of the family should die whilst in the shelter, put them outside, but remember to tag them first for identification purposes. If any member of the family should die whilst in the shelter from contamination, put them outside, but remember to tag them first for identification purposes. If any mother or any other member of the family should die whilst in the shelter, put them outside, but remember to tag them first for identification purposes. If your grandmother or any other member of the family should die, well, identification purposes.
0: It's enough to make you wonder sometimes if you're on the right.

When you hear the air attack warning, you and your family must take cover at once. Do not stay out of doors. If you are caught in the open, lie down. And now, here is a reminder about fallout warnings. When fallout is expected, you will hear three bangs in short succession, like this. In some areas, the warning may be given by means of three gongs, like this. Or you may hear three whistles. All the

secure them, you may stay in the safest position in the hut. 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Do not go outside the house until you are told it is safe. Here is the order.

Weighing in at 9 minutes and 8 seconds long, that was Frankie Goes to Hollywood's Two Tribe remix, the Annihilation Mix. Welcome to the final hour of this bank holiday extravaganza. Well done for staying with us and enjoying the music, hopefully, that I have been slam dunking on to the station out of my own sort of like vinyl collection. Right, Frankie Goes to Hollywood, 1984. There were 6 remixes of this particular track, 12-inch versions. Hands up if anybody owns old 6. Thank heavens there isn't cameras in the studio, because I own all 6 of them. I'm one of the few sad people that got sucked in by all the hype around Frankie Goes to Hollywood. The 6 mixes. That was the Annihilation Mix, my favourite, which was the Carnage Mix, the Hibakushka Mix, if I've pronounced that right, the Cowboys and Indians Mix, which was absolute pants, to be honest, the We Don't Want to Die Mix, and the Victims of Ravishment, which only came out on cassette. There were the 6 mixes of that particular track that came out. And, yeah, if you were sucked in by the Frankie Goes to Hollywood, the hype, then you join the club. I'm in there. I've got life membership of it. We shall move forward then to the 1990s rapidly to one of the pioneering tracks of Dreamhouse, which was a kind of like subgenre of electronic music, dance music, characterised by a dreamlike piano melodies with a steady four on the floor bass drum beat, kind of like prevalent in the mid 90s and what have you. One of the biggest hits and the pioneering hits of it was Robert Miles's Children back in the day. Miles himself gave 2 inspirations for writing Children. One was as a response to the photographs of children in the Yugoslav war that his father had brought home from a humanitarian mission in the former Yugoslavia. And the other was inspired by his career as a DJ. He wanted to create a track to end the night at his DJ sets. It was intended to calm rave attendance down prior to driving home as a means to reduce car accident deaths. The result only cost £150 to produce. But this is the dream version of Children by Robert Miles on 107 FM.

There you are, Robert Miles, Children at the Dream version on 107 FM, straight out of 107 FM with me, Mosey. Hello there. We move on now to a typically summer song, which is absolutely brilliant. It's one of my favourite. It always reminds me of going on holiday. So if you're lucky enough to be going on holiday at the moment, fair play to you. I'm not jealous, honestly, but you're going to enjoy this. It'll get you in the mood for the sun, the sea, and the socialising, shall we say. This is G Club, featuring Banda Sonara and Guitara G.

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From 1994, it was an album track intended to be that long, nearly 10 minutes long. Dry County from Bon Jovi, lifted from the Keep the Faith album. It was released in the UK as a radio edit at 6.5 minutes long. And the song itself is about the decline of the US domestic oil industry and the effect it had on those whose income relied on it. Absolute brilliant stuff. Tell you what, I'm going to spoil you on this show. It's not often that I'll play two tracks by the same band, but I am going to do on this occasion because they are the proper merchants of extended and remix stuff. This is New Order and the original version of Perfect Kiss.

0: Right, that's just about it from Straight Out of 107 FM. This bank holiday, a four-hour extravaganza, is about to come to a tumultuous close. The track I've picked for the last track is from a Scottish band. It was released in 1990, the second single from their third studio album, Screamadelica. What an album that was. I am talking about the track that is about 10 minutes long, or just over 10 minutes long, remixed by Andrew Weatherall. This is Primal Scream and Come Together. Enjoy the rest of the bank holiday.
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Because together we got power. 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Today on this program you will hear gospel and rhythm and blues and jazz. All those are just labels. We know that music is music.

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1: Former SNP Chief Executive Peter Morrell has been remanded into custody after pleading guilty to embezzling party funds. Johnny Holmes has more.
2: Peter Morrell admitted taking more than £400,000 from the Scottish National Party over a number of years at the High Court in Edinburgh. Morrell, who is the estranged husband of former First Minister Nicola Sturgeon, was first arrested in 2023. During a major police investigation into SNP finances.
1: The UK could see May temperature records smashed by as much as 3 degrees this bank holiday, with highs of up to 35 degrees forecast in parts of England. The Met Office says Sunday already brought the hottest May day in nearly 80 years, while forecasters warn climate change is helping drive more extreme and fast-developing heatwaves across the country. A 16-year-old boy is in hospital after what police have described as a horrific machete attack in Dudley. West Midlands police say the teenager was walking in Duncan Edwards Close on Saturday afternoon when he was approached by two males on a moped and attacked, suffering serious injuries to his chest and face. He's since undergone surgery and remains in a serious but stable condition. With people taking dips to cool off in the heatwave, the RNLI are reminding us what we should do if we get into trouble in seas or rivers. Emma Seward Adams is from the RNLI's water safety team. She says there's a special technique to staying afloat.
3: The float to live technique involves tilting your head back, submerging your ears in the water, trying to relax and control your breathing, moving your hands and feet to help you stay afloat, and it's okay if your legs sink. We all float differently.
1: The government's being urged to turbocharge support for young people amid claims of a crisis they face finding jobs. The TUC has published analysis showing more than one in four people aged 24 in England do not have a level 2 English and maths qualification. And Pep Guardiola says he'll personally call his successor after taking charge of Manchester City for the final time. That's the latest from Radio News Hub. I'm Ben Monse.
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Lady Marmalade from All Saints here on Hull's 107 FM. This is They Played in Hull, a weekly digest of who came to play in Hull in a chosen week on this occasion between the 20th and the 26th of April in years gone by. We are going south to north and beginning at the Hull Arena. It was Tuesday the 20th of April 1999. All Saints played live in Hull, staying with the same venue on Friday the 25th of April 2008 as part of their Conk 2008 Spring Tour, a live gig from the

0: time.
1: And next, there we go, from the Hull Arena across Clive Sullivan Way over to the Bonus Arena, as it was known. The date was Thursday, the 25th of April, 2019. Reckon cost you about 50 quid to go and see this next gentleman who's been adoring the crowd, supporting Oasis on their 2024-25 tour. I'm referring to Richard Ashcroft, who played live at the Bonus Arena, track number 7. He gave us that night, A Song for the Lovers.

And next up on They Played in Hull, I'll take you out of the bonus arena and we'll go across to the Hull City Hall on our South to North Odyssey in a chosen week between the 20th and 26th of April. And the date will be Friday, the 21st of April, 2006. And playing at the Hull City Hall as part of his Blue Guitars Tour, a gentleman called Chris Rea.

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Bully Boy from Shed 7 on Hull's 107 FM. I shall dedicate that song to my missus, who was at that gig on Sunday, the 21st of April, 1996. I'm making her feel old. They were only the support, though. The main act in 96 at the Tower Nightclub was Manson.

We're on a south-to-north journey across the city of Hull between the 20th and the 26th of April. We come out of the Tower nightclub. Not after an hour, we turn left and we go upwards towards George Street. The year was 1997, Thursday, the 24th of April. And your main support in that year at Room Nightclub was Hurricane Number 1.

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They played in Hull on Hull's 107 FM. If you want to get in touch, by all means, look at our socials on Facebook on Hull's 107 FM page, on the X page, Instagram, Hull's 107 FM, or you can email studio@107fm.co.uk for any of your gig memories, what you've been to. Let me know, by all means. We're staying with George Street now, away from the Room nightclub. We go to that short-lived club called Dingwalls. It was open for 6 months in 1983. On this occasion, Friday, the 22nd of April, 83. Some local acts playing live in Hull. The band called Moscow.

From Dingwall's nightclub on George Street to go over to the Ferrens Way. Now it would be the ABC on Sunday, the 21st of April 1968. Your main support will be the Foundations. Clem Curtis, the lead singer, collapsed with exhaustion after the gig and had to be taken to HRI. He left the Foundations a year later on in the year. Here are the Foundations.

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They were the main acts at the ABC on Ferrans Way, Sunday the 21st of April 1968. The Bee Gees playing live in Hull. We're going to have a complete change of pace now and a change of venue from the ABC on Ferrans Way over to the Brick House, all the old back of the old library now. It was Thursday the 22nd of April 1971. The Brick House, a newly opened venue, will be open for about 8 months, and your headline act that night will be Hawkwind.

Our south to north journey through the city of Hull between the 20th and 26th of April takes us from the Brick House over to Tiffany's nightclub on Ferrans Way. It was Tuesday, the 23rd of April, 1974. They loved the Hull air so much they stayed and played Westfield Country Club 3 days later. I'm referring to the Detroit Emeralds. See?

It was track number 7, the band gave us at the Welly Club on Saturday the 22nd of April 2023. Reef played live in Hull. I'll take you up to the Adelphi Club for our final act. You've been listening to Ashes, they played in Hull, and I'm referring to 1994, Wednesday the 20th of April. For £3, you could have gone to see Salad.

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2: Former SNP Chief Executive Peter Morrell has been remanded in custody after he pleaded guilty to embezzling money from the party. Johnny Holmes has the details.
3: Peter Morrell pleaded guilty this morning to taking more than £400,000 from the Scottish National Party over several years. Morrell admitted the charges at the High Court in Edinburgh this morning. The 62-year-old, who is Nicola Sturgeon's estranged husband, was charged with embezzling the funds from the party between August 2010 and October 2022.
2: Forecasters say parts of the UK could reach 35 degrees over the bank holiday, just days after some areas saw near freezing temperatures. The Met Office says the rapid swing highlights increasingly extreme weather patterns linked to climate change. An amber heat health alert remains in place from the UK Health Security Agency, with warnings for vulnerable people as temperatures continue to soar. Police are appealing for witnesses after a daylight machete attack on a 16-year-old boy in Dudley. West Midlands police say the victim was targeted by two young men on a moped before they fled the scene, leaving him with serious injuries. Officers have recovered CCTV and phone footage and say urgent efforts are underway to identify those responsible. It's the annual cheese rolling competition in Gloucestershire today. It sees people flinging themselves down a steep hill in a race after a giant wheel of cheese. Jacob Vay is competing to raise money for mental health charity Calm after losing his friends to suicide.
4: I wanted to do something that pushed me out of my comfort zone, get other people involved and also raise awareness and money for a really important cause which is close to my heart. And just doing this through the cheese rolling just felt like a perfect opportunity for me.
2: And UK high streets are showing signs of recovery as more than 13 retail stores opened each week over the past year. Analysis of valuation office agency data by the tax firm Ryan shows that the figure has gone up by more than 700 in the previous 12 months. From Radio News Hub, I'm Ben Monsey.
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0: 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We have carefully disregarded all of it. We're doing what we want and we don't care.
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It's that time of the week again for the show that does exactly what it says on the tin. It can only be the random number one show here on Hull's 107 FM. Welcome along, I'm your host Matthew Hawkins, and I'll be with you for the next hour, playing you random number ones from random years. I don't know what's being played until you know what's being played. The Wheel of Destiny is here ready to be spun, so without further ado, let's spin it and find out the song that's kicked things off, right here on the random number one show here on Hull's 107 FM. We have landed on the year that the BBC entered the world of round-the-clock TV news here in the UK with the launch of BBC News 24, later becoming the BBC News Channel. It was also the year that the fifth terrestrial channel, Channel 5, went on the air. The song we've chosen is by the group that opened Channel 5 to an exclusive song, and it's off their album Spice World. It is their fifth UK number one overall and the third in this year alone, topping the chart survey for 1 week. It's the Spice Girls and Spice Up Your Life from 1997 here on the random number one show from Hull 107 FM.

Off the album Chinese Wall, it reached number 2 in the US and number 1 over here. That was Phil Collins of Genesis and Philip Bailey of Earth, Wind & Fire with Easy Lover from 1985 here on the Random Number 1 show here on Halls 107 FM here with me, Matthew Hawkins, and I believe it's once again time to give the Wheel of Destiny another spin. We have landed on the year that the World Cup was held in the United States, with England failing to qualify. It was also the year that the shops were legally allowed to open on a Sunday for the very first time, thanks to the advent of the Sunday Trading Act. The song we have chosen is the one and only UK number one for the Danish supermodel known as Wigfield, topping the charts over here for 4 weeks as she's getting us ready for Saturday night. It's Wigfield and Saturday Night from 1994 here on the Random Number 1 show here on Hull's 107 FM.

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Topping the charts all over Europe, including here for 5 weeks, and being the biggest selling single in the UK that year, that was the one and only UK number one for Mr. Rick Astley. That was Rick Astley and Never Gonna Give You Up from 1987 here on the Random Number One Show here on Hull's 107 FM here with me, Matthew Hawkins. And I hope you know what time it is. I do. It's time to spin the wheel of destiny. We have landed on the year that Stephen Hendry became the youngest ever world snooker champion at the tender age of 21. It was also the year that the sitcom One Foot in the Grave debuted on the BBC. The song we have chosen was originally released back in 1973, but would only top the charts in this year thanks to its inclusion in a jeans advert. It would go on to be the one and only UK number one for the Steve Miller Band, topping the charts over here for 2 weeks. It's the Steve Miller Band and the Joker from 1990 here on the Random Number One Show here on Hull's 107 FM.

Off his album Ready for the Weekend, that was his first UK number one as a solo artist and his second UK number one overall. That was Calvin Harris and I'm Not Alone from 2009 here on the Random Number One Show here on Hull's 107 FM here with me, Matthew Hawkins. And I'd like to play another song, but before we do, we've got to spin the wheel of destiny to find out which one. We have landed on the year that the fourth terrestrial TV channel, Channel 4, was launched, and with it we had the debut of the game show Countdown and the soap opera Brookside. It was also the year that Pope John Paul II made his first official visit to the United Kingdom, and the song we've chosen was topping the charts when Pope John Paul II

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One of the biggest selling singles of that year, that was the third UK number one for S Club 7, topping the charts over here for 2 weeks. That was S Club 7 and Don't Stop Moving from 2001 here on the Random Number One Show here on Hull's 107 FM here with me, Matthew Hawkins. And it's once again time to give that Wheel of Destiny another spin, because if we don't spin it, we're just not going to know what song to play next. So I think we should spin that wheel, don't you? We have landed on the year that ITV Digital collapsed, and with it, many in English Football League club faced some financial issues. It was also the year that Pierce Brosnan bowed out as 007 in the film Die Another Day. The song we have chosen is unlike other hits by this band, as it's not really about something, it just sounds great. It's off their album Heath and Chemistry, it's Oasis and the Hindu Times in 2002 here on the Random Number One Show here on Hull's 107 FM.

top in the charts over here for 8 weeks. That was the one and only UK number one to date for the Canadian artist simply known as The Weeknd. That was The Weeknd and Blinding Lights from 2020 here on the Random Number One Show here on Hull's 107 FM here with me, Matthew Hawkins. And unfortunately, we are nearly at the end of the show. We have got time, though, for one more song. So let's give the Wheel of Destiny one final spin to find out the song that'll be taking us into the news and beyond. We have landed on the year that Monty Python made their big screen debuts with the film Monty Python and the Holy Grail. Speaking of one of the Python boys, John Cleese's sitcom Fawlty Towers also debuted on BBC Two in this year. The song we have chosen is one of them songs. It doesn't really need an introduction, but we're going to give it one anyway. It topped the charts for a then record 9 weeks over here and was one of the very first music videos. In fact, it was the first music video ever to be played on Top of the Pops, as the band never found the time to make it into the studio. It's Queen and Bohemian Rhapsody from 1975 here on the Random Number One Show here on Hull's 107 FM. I've been Matthew Hawkins. Thank you very much for listening, and I'll see you all next time. Have a good everybody.

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1: Former S&P Chief Executive Peter Murrell has been remanded into custody after pleading guilty to embezzling party funds. Johnny Holmes has more.
2: Peter Murrell admitted taking more than £400,000 from the Scottish National Party over a number of years at the High Court in Edinburgh. Murrell, who is the estranged husband of former First Minister Nicola Sturgeon, was first arrested in 2023 during a major police investigation into SNP finances.
1: The UK has recorded its all-time hottest May temperature as a part of London hit 33.5 degrees Celsius. Heathrow broke the record on the bank holiday, a day after the country's highest May temperature in at least 79 years was recorded. Parts of the south and the southeast are forecast to hit 34 degrees or 35 degrees on Monday and Tuesday as heat waves continue. A 16-year-old boy is in hospital after what police have described as a horrific machete attack in Dudley. West Midlands police say the teenager was walking on Duncan Edwards Close on Saturday afternoon when he was approached by two males on a moped and attacked, suffering serious injuries to his chest and face. He remains in a serious but stable condition. With people taking dips to cool off in the heatwave, the RNLI are reminding us what we should do if we get into trouble in seas or rivers. Emma Seward-Adams is from the RNLI's water safety team. She says there's a special technique to staying afloat.
3: The float to live technique involves tilting your head back, submerging your ears in the water, trying to relax and control your breathing, moving your hands and feet to help you stay afloat. And it's okay if your legs sink. We all float differently.
1: And Pep Guardiola says he will personally call his successor after taking charge of Manchester City for the final time. Guardiola leaves after a decade at the club, winning six Premier League titles and the Champions League. That's the latest from Radio News Hub. I'm Dave Cronin.
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9: Hello, what's your particular taste in music? I wonder, do you rave about? Or perhaps like to relax with? Oh, there again, there's always... Records don't have to be requested purely for yourself. Be generous. Have one played for your mother, brother, father, sister, cousin, uncle, aunt, or just for the fun of it.

0: You're unbelievable.
1: Off the album Schubert Dip, that is EMF and Unbelievable. And before that, from 1986, Julian Cope's World Shut Your Mouth. I went to one of his art exhibitions once. Very, very bizarre. I still haven't quite recovered from it. Welcome along to another 2 hours of indie, alternative, punk, new wave, all those genres mixed in, loads in between, and a lot around the fringy edges as well. Thank you to everyone that has been emailing latto@stereounderground.co.uk. Loads of emails to get through with some great gig stories and some requests, including all the guys on the Stereo Underground Facebook group who have been helping with this week's featured artist, Depeche Mode. Thank you to everyone with plenty of suggestions on there. The one that first caught my eye, though, was in the middle of a list supplied by Paul Gallagher. He's gone with Never Let Me Down Again, Question of Lust, Strange Love, People Are People, Stripped, and many, many more. The one that I'm going to go with is People Are People, which you might coincidentally recognise as a theme tune for an old kids' TV show. I think it's called Activate. Anyway, this is a great track to start with.

The Undertones, Boys Will Be Boys. Thank you, Chris Morton, for your email to latto@stereounderground.co.uk. Well, I say thank you. He's kind of taken me to task as well. He says, Rich, wonderful show last week. I love Japan in the featured artist slot. Just a gentle reminder, I wrote in a few months ago and you replied to my email saying that you would play me some Undertones to celebrate my successful pilgrimage of walking from Belfast to Derry to get a picture alongside the very famous Undertones mural wearing my band t-shirt. Here's a reminder of the snap. I do remember this, Chris, and I did play you some Undertones, but it was on the TV version because I thought that's where you wanted it, hence why you sent in the picture. I even showed off the photo to all the people across the nation that watch Rewind TV. If you want to catch it, it's on weeknights and Saturday nights at the moment across the UK, as I say, on Freeview Channel 81, Rewind TV. It's a brilliant archive channel, and we're also on Sky through the dish 182 and Freely 141. He goes on to say, I will take Jimmy's payment. I played that the other day. Or I could cheekily request one more track, maybe I Told You So, which is a great one, Chris, or Boys Will Be Boys, which is why I've just played that there. He even cheekily says, does a walk of approximately 180 kilometres warrant a beer mat? Go on, Chris, you can have a limited edition Stereo Underground beer mat. I usually only give them away when people have done a gig story that's good, bad, or preferably ugly. But I admire you for doing a 180 kilometres walk there, and that is a cracking photo. You can have some beer mats. Keep your emails coming. latto@stereounderground.co.uk. That's the email address Chris used. It's also the one that Eddie Sale used. Hello, Presidente Ricardo Latto. Catching up on the latest SU, I heard you talk about Woolworths being... I always say Woolworths. This is where I've been dragged up in the West Country. It's Woolworths, isn't it? Not Woolworths. It's my Plymouth accent coming through. Anyway, Woolworths being mentioned in a couple of great tracks by X-Ray Specs and The Jam, but you also kind of dissed Dear Old Woolies too. Well, it was a bit hopeless towards the end, wasn't it? They did go out of business, didn't they, Eddie? As Stereo Underground is now truly a global phenomenon programme these days via the mighty Mixcloud and a variety of radio stations and TV, I thought you should know that Woolies lives on in the Southern Hemisphere in Australia and South Africa, and he's even sent in a wonderful picture of the Woolworths sign down there, which looks a lot more classy and debonair than the Woolworths signs we used to get over here. He goes on to say, what about a buy one, get one free? It would be good to have something maybe for the Aussies, bearing in mind we're talking about Woolworths being in Australia and in South Africa as well. And he suggested these two. We're going to have some In Excess and then something from a band called the Parlatones, which I was familiar with, but the track that he's requested is really good and I wasn't familiar with that, but I liked it. So that's here. It's called Colourful, after this from In Excess. Thank you, Eddie.

Do you see what I mean? That is great, isn't it? Colourful from the Parlour Tones, and before that, In Excess, Elegantly Wasted. Thank you very much, Eddie, for your request that you sent through to latto@stereounderground.co.uk. Hi, Neil. Neil McCarthy also used that email address to really respond to something that I just said as a throwaway remark the other day. We had a song that was in response to another song. Can't remember which ones it was, but it was, I think it was one that was it a Dean Friedman one that was in response to a Lloyd Cole one? I think that rings a bell. Anyway, Neil has messaged saying, glad to hear in the last episode that the Metro Stereo Edition is still in the making. It is, yes, we will have a French one soon. Someone mentioned a Songs to Reply to Songs edition as well. My favourite example of this is Your Generation by Generation X replies to My Generation by The Who. There must be more. Didn't Lennon and McCartney dedicate whole albums to it? Neil, thank you very much. That's a great idea.

Your Generation from Generation X, and before that, The Who, My Generation. Great idea to have those two together. It's a good response song, that, from Generation X. Thank you, Neil, for your email to latto@stereounderground.co.uk. Let's head over to the Facebook page for the next track from this week's featured artist, Depeche Mode. So many good ones to choose from. Ali McCutcheon, though, got right in there really quickly, and this was agreed by a lot of people that then commented and said, yeah, right on, let's play this. This is the wonderfully atmospheric Blasphemous Rumours.

Go-Go's, We Got the Beat. Some really good tracks still to come on the playlist this week here on Stereo Underground. Stiff Little Fingers, Kasabian, even some Love Sculpture. And, of course, the Skids always make an appearance whenever I get a chance to slide them on the playlist. So we're going to have something from them, which I haven't played for years and years and years, coming up very, very soon. And, of course, we've got another round of the virtual music pub quiz as well. But first, let's have a track from Placebo that was requested with a very short and sweet email that came through to Latto at stereounderground.co.uk from Glenn Iston. Hey, Latto, could you please play Pure Mornings by Placebo? They also did a brilliant cover of Running Up That Hill. I know we've done that in the cover special for subscribers on Mixcloud. If you want to subscribe, it's only £5 a month. You get a load of bonus editions, and they're going to keep coming as we make our way through the A to Z list and do a load of other ones as well. Anyway, Glenn says, loving your work. You've got to make him featured artist again at some point. I will, but in the meantime, I'll play your first suggestion, Glenn. This is Pure Mornings.

0: Madness, the Prince here on Stereo Underground. Right, it's time for this. Grab a pen, a pencil, a quill, whatever writing implement you can get your rubby mitts on.
1: It's time for the doors of the dirtiest pub in town to open. The carpet's sticky, the jukebox is jammed, and there's a dog in a corner chewing a traffic cone. Don't look at it or it'll bite you in the neck. Stereo Underground's virtual pub quiz.
0: And a big thank you to Shane for the first five lyric-based questions on the quiz this week. Really, really good choices. Thank you, Shane. I appreciate it. The first five, then, lyrics. You need to identify what the track is, who usually performs it. The number six is actually going to be a buy one, get one free for a requestee. And you need to tell me who is performing the two tracks that I'm going to play. Yes, two. You don't get extra points, but it is there all for the taking. So maybe you stand a better chance getting half a point this week because there's two, not just the one to guess for question number six. Anyway, let's get on with this. The rules are very simple. Just write down your answers, whatever scrap of paper you can find. Take a photo at the end of it with the camera phone. Share on socials. Hashtag Stereo Underground. I'll pop it in the Stereo Underground Facebook group and I'll give you the right answers in about an hour. But right, let's have the questions.
1: Question one.
0: Burn down the disco. Hang the blessed DJ. We're going very easy to start with here. Thank you, Shane. Burn down the disco, hang the blessed DJ. What's the track? Who usually sings it?
1: Question two.
0: I can almost hear the laughter coming from the ground. I can almost hear the laughter coming from the ground.
1: Question three.
0: Look at the world through ice blue eyes. You only see pain. Look at the world through ice blue eyes. You only see pain.
1: Question four.
0: I've got this habit and I just can't shake it. I've got this habit and I just can't shake it.
1: Question five.
0: Round and round, up and down, through the streets of your town. Round and round, up and down, through the streets of your town.
1: Question six.
0: And number six, as I promised you a moment ago, it's going to be buy one, get one free. That means you've got two chances to get half a point here if we divide the 1 point into two. Thank you so much for these great requests. As soon as this came through, I thought, yeah, I've got to use one of these in the actual virtual music pub quiz. But then I kind of, I just felt a bit browbeaten really by the email and thought, I'm going to use both of them because they're both really suitable for question number six in the quiz. Mac Patterson is the person that wrote in requesting these, enjoying so much of the haven of unrecognised and less remembered musical genius from years gone by. I'd especially like to shine a light on some of the early 90s bands that deserve more recognition and success than they enjoyed. Could you please play any of the following? And he's done me a lovely list on here, has Mac, and he's gone on to say Typical by one artist, which is going to be the first one I play, and then Boy on Top of the News by another artist, a group. Who are these people? So we've got Boy on Top of the News on the way, but first, this is Typical. Once you've got all your answers written down, as usual, take a photo with the camera phone, share on socials, hashtag Stereo Underground or in the SU Facebook group. I'll give you the right answers only here in an hour.

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1: Seconds left in the game. 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Trails. See ya. Lays the ball off to the left. 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Into the box. 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Think Cloud have won again. 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
8: Former S&P Chief Executive Peter Merrill has been remanded in custody after he pleaded guilty to embezzling money from the party. Johnny Holmes has the details.
9: Peter Merrill pleaded guilty this morning to taking more than £400,000 from the Scottish National Party over several years. Merrill admitted the charges at the High Court in Edinburgh this morning. The 62-year-old, who is Nicola Sturgeon's estranged husband, was charged with embezzling the funds from the party between August 2010 and October 2022.
8: The UK has recorded its hottest May Day on record after temperatures hit 33.5 degrees at Heathrow on the bank holiday. It comes just 24 hours after the previous May record, the highest in at least 79 years, was broken. Reform UK's Danny Kruger says details of Nigel Farage's finances were illegally accessed following Mr Farage's claim that Russian hackers were behind the leak of a £5 million gift. He says the disclosure of the private payment could only have come from unlawful activity. Mr Farage is facing growing scrutiny, with the Common Standards Watchdog probing whether he should have declared the gift after his election. The annual Gloucestershire cheese rolling race has taken place today. Competitors flung themselves down a hill in a bid to catch a wheel of cheese. Jacob Vahey is a competitor this year. He says his work colleagues have shown concern.
10: I've struggled to get stuff done, to be honest, because I've had people genuinely concerned for me. Yeah, I've had people coming up to my desk and sort of lecturing me and telling me, are you sure this is a good idea? Because, yeah, obviously there are some dangers to it. But I've said, definitely the first run that I do, I'm going to take it nice and steady and sort of know my limit before I do anything stupid.
8: And former Love Island star Georgia Steele is engaged to Ipswich Town defender Harry Clark. She shared a Sunset Beach proposal video on social media, saying she still can't believe they get to spend their lives together. That's the latest from Radio News Hub. I'm Dave Cronin.
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still sounds so fresh, and I'm not going to tell you when that one came out because it's scary thinking about how old that is now, even though it does sound like it was only released the other week. Bless This Acid House from Kasabian here on Stereo Underground. Thank you to everyone on the Facebook group that's been suggesting tracks for our featured artists this week. Depeche Mode, Andrew Langmead came up with this one, which actually is twinned with Blasphemous Rumours that we played for Ali McCutcheon about half an hour ago, because it was a double A-side when this was released. Blasphemous Rumours was on one side, this was on the other. This is called Somebody.

Stiff Little Fingers, Straw Dogs here on Stereo Underground, and it was Gwyneth that wanted that one, and she wanted it for a very special person. She emailed latto at stereounderground.co.uk from Stoke-on-Trent. Gwyneth Harding writes, "Hey Richard, I'm emailing to ask if you could play a request for my husband Phil. Since I discovered SU, he keeps on asking me to ask if you could play Straw Dogs by Stiff Little Fingers. He would make his day, and then he would go to work and boast about how he's had a track played by you. Also, what about any of the following?" And she's got some great ideas in there. Four Letters by the Donkees, Coming to the Open, Penetration, never played that. Right Now by the Creatures, Fighting Fit by Gene. Loads of good ideas, Gwyneth. I will squeeze them into future editions, and glad to know that you and Phil enjoy listening to Stereo Underground. Let's have our next offering. This one is going to be a buy one, get one free. Who is the lucky recipient of this buy one, get one free? Well, it's someone that has obviously come up with two tracks that sound absolutely perfect next to each other, and that person is Derek Coghill. Richard, I have been a listener for many, many years, and I noted that Dave Edmonds was very unwell when I first caught up with the August bunch of editions earlier this year, and you played a track from him, and I did a bit of digging into him. Could you play Sabre Dance by Love Sculpture? Just the once, no need to emulate Peel and play it again and again and again. Okay, no, I won't. If you fancy, you could follow it out with Nick Lowe's Heart of the City. Not only do both of them feature Dave Edmonds, but they're both really, really good, and there's a feel-good connection with Nick Lowe. Gigging with my new band at the end of the month, beginning of next. Edinburgh, Glasgow, London, Yorkshire. Wow, that's some serious mileage you're going to be doing there. Thank you, Derek Coghill in Edinburgh. Here are your tracks.

Thank you, Derek, Nick Lowe, and before that, Love Sculpture here on Stereo Underground. Now, next week, it is going to be our all-singing, all-dancing Halloween spectacular, and I'm doing it slightly early because when I release that one on the 22nd of October, it gives a chance for all the wonderful radio stations around the globe that play Stereo Underground to schedule it before Halloween. If I did it on the 29th, it might be a bit too tight, and then you end up getting the Halloween special after Halloween, which doesn't really have the same vibe to it. And I am convinced that I'm going to end up playing Bela Lugosi's Dead by Bauhaus again. So to get us in the mood, to preempt that, I'm going to play something else from Bauhaus. Of course, it's their wonderful cover of the late, great David Bowie. This is their version of Ziggy Stardust.

Previous guest on Stereo Underground, Buster Bloodvessel and Bad Manners there with Special Brew. And hopefully Buster will be back very soon with a fresh interview for us. He's always up to mischief somewhere. Hi, John. John Collins. Thank you for your email to latto@stereounderground.co.uk. John says, Richard, I'm the other mad cyclist who accompanied Adrian on the Land's End to John O'Groats ride. A huge thanks for playing New Lace Sleeves for us. Amazingly, after 1,000 miles and 64,000 feet of climbing, makes me feel anxious just saying that. Sun, rain, hailstones, howling gales. We finished on the 20th of September, raising a few £1,000 for our charities. Oh, well done, guys. That's great news. In return for Adrian thanking me and having that track laid for me, and also for inviting me on such a fantastic journey, could you please play something by one of his favourite artists, Ian McNabb? Many thanks, John. P.S. The reason you usually ride from south to north. I said this. Why? Psychologically, I would prefer to ride from John O'Groats to Land's End, because I'd feel like, even though it's probably not, psychologically it feels more downhill. But he says the real reason that you ride from south to north is, in theory, the prevailing winds are behind you. Sadly, though, he says this wasn't always the case on our little pilgrimage. Thank you, John. Well done, Adrian, as well. Here is Ian McNabb. And I like this one. This one came out this year. This is If It Wasn't For The Music.

Masquerade from the Skids here on Stereo Underground. I'm playing that for one particular person who's going to get another two tracks. I've got to whisper that because I don't want everyone writing in for a buy one, get two free. Anyway, that lucky person, the lucky recipient of this once-in-a-lifetime special offer is Michael Weil. Thank you, Michael, for your email to latto@stereounderground.co.uk. Michael says, what about some early Adam and the Ants, something like Xerox Machine? And what about the with Slow Train to Dawn and the Skids and Masquerade? But you've had the Skids, the on the way after this from Adam and the Ants.

0: The Slow Train to Dawn, and before that, Adam and the Ants and Xerox, and also played the Skids and Masquerade, all for the same lucky person, Michael Wilde. Thank you, Michael. Couple more requests to go before I finish things up and close the shop for another week here on Stereo Underground. But first, let's go through these, the answers in our virtual music pub quiz this week. Thank you to everyone that has been sharing it on socials, all the answer sheets. Here are your answers.
1: Question one.
0: Burn Down the Disco, Hang the Blessed DJ, the easy one to start with, Panic from the Smiths.
1: Question two.
0: I Can Almost Hear the Laughter Coming from the Ground, Swamp Thing from the Chameleons.
1: Question 3.
0: Look at the World Through Ice Blue Eyes, You Only See Pain, Christine from the House of Love.
1: Question 4.
0: I've Got This Habit and I Just Can't Shake It, Brass Neck from The Wedding Present. I played the video to that on the TV version on Rewind the other day. It's very good.
1: Question 5.
0: Round and Round, Up and Down, Through the Streets of Your Town, Streets of Your Town from The Go-Betweens.
1: Question 6.
0: And the final one, and it really was a chance to get more than you usually do, because I played two tracks, you had to identify the artist to both of them. I thought they were really good. Thank you so much, Mac Patterson, for sending these in. One of them was Typical, that was Frasier Chorus, and the other one was Boy on Top of the News, that was Diesel Part West. There you go, that's the answers. Share your scores, commiserate with like-minded losers, or show off your scores, I usually say, on social media, hashtag Stereo Underground, I'll pop it in the Facebook group. Two more tracks from me to go. Next week, as I've already teased, is going to be the Halloween Spectacular. Keep your Halloween theme requests coming. Halloween artists, Halloween tracks. We'll have a Halloween quiz as well. Latto@stereounderground.co.uk. You can get all the previous editions, don't forget, for the past... how long has it been now? It must be nearly 2 years of being on Mixcloud. About a year and three quarters, isn't it? All available on the Mixcloud channel. 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What am I going to leave you with? Well, I'm going to leave you with a final one from Depeche Mode. I thought I'd play Everything Counts, which has been requested by a lot of people, but it's going to be the live version, which is gorgeous and very, very long. After this, requested by Martin Roberts. This is Red Guitars, Good Technology.

0: It's from Hull. 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
8: Scotland's First Minister, John Swinney, says former SNP chief executive Peter Merle's embezzlement of more than £400,000 from the party is a terrible breach of trust and an overwhelming betrayal. Mr Merle has been remanded in custody at the High Court after admitting the charges this morning. Scottish First Minister John Swinney spoke at a news conference.
9: Peter Merle's guilty plea confirms that the Scottish National Party has been the victim of embezzlement of hundreds of thousands of pounds of funds provided by SNP members. This is an admission of a terrible breach of trust and an overwhelming betrayal by the man entrusted to be the party's chief executive.
8: The UK has recorded its all-time hottest May temperature as part of London hit 33.5 degrees Celsius. Heathrow West London broke the record today, a day after the country's highest May temperature in at least 79 years was recorded. Households will find out this week how much their energy bills will rise from July as Ofgem prepares to announce the new price cap. The regulator will confirm the July to September limit on Wednesday, with forecasts pointing to an increase of more than £200. This week is Type 2 Diabetes Prevention Week. The campaign aims to raise awareness of the risks associated with the disease. Deputy Head of Clinical at Diabetes UK, Emma Pike, says there are misconceptions surrounding diabetes.
10: There are lots of misunderstandings and misconceptions about all types of diabetes, and some of those things with type 2 can be linked to it's potentially somebody's fault that they've developed type 2 diabetes. We want people to understand that it's not simply to do with lifestyle.
8: And Sir Paul McCartney has said the day he met rocker Elvis Presley was a great evening and described it as a pinch-yourself moment. The former Beatles star famously met the singer alongside his bandmates for the first and only time in 1965. That's the latest from Radio News Hub. I'm Dave Cronin.
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19: Hello there, this is Andy Henley, and welcome to another television show. I'm here for the next hour, and over the course of the next 60 minutes, we live in some television memories, which were maybe on when you were growing up. The television theme is a unique piece of music. We only get to hear 30 or 40 seconds of it, but sometimes there's a theme tune just wanting to burst out. Something which may be 3 or 4 minutes in duration in reality, but we never get to hear the majority of the theme. For example, the film programme.

Just 40 seconds of the theme tune to the film programme, the show which was first broadcast in 1971 in the southeast of the UK and then was networked in 1972. The programme's been on every year since, and there's been a whole array of presenters ranging from Barry Norman to Claudia Winkleman and Jonathan Ross as well. The theme tune, I Wish I Knew How It'd Feel to Be Free, has been recorded by numerous people. Probably the best known recording was Nina Simone back in 1967 on her album Silk and Soul. However, the song was written in 1963 by Billy Taylor, and that's the version which is played on the film programme to today. And this is the version in full.

0: the full version of the theme tune to the film program. Depending on which year it was, the name of the program would change. For example, you could get Film 72, Film 85, Film 97, Film 2010. It was composed and performed there by Billy Taylor. In fact, the subject matter of that song, I Wish I Knew How It Felt to Be Free, dealt with civil rights issues and became the unofficial anthem of the civil rights movement during the 1960s. It was also selected as one of the greatest songs of the 60s by the New York Times. The theme tune not only was used for the film program, it was also used for the theme music of the 1996 film Ghosts of Mississippi.
1: Andy Henley's TV show. Do you remember this from BBC One? Record.

0: That's another example of a theme tune which you only really got to hear the first few seconds of, and probably in that case it may have gone on far too long. The theme tune to Record Breakers, and the programme did what it said on the tin. It broke records. It ran for 29 years on the BBC from 1972 to 2001. The original presenter was Roy Castle, with twins Norris and Ross McWhirter. The show was a spin-off from Blue Peter, which had featured record-breaking attempts overseen by the McWhirter twins since the early 1960s. The programme had many memorable moments, but this is probably the most memorable of the lot.
1: Hello.
2: Hello.
1: Are you part of the biggest tap dancing troupe in the whole world?
2: Yes, I am.
1: What's your name?
2: Julie.
1: Ah. Why did you form the biggest tap dancing troupe in the whole world?
2: For charity.
1: Charity?
2: Yes.
1: Which one?
2: The Action Research for the Clifford Child.
1: Yeah?
2: Yes.
1: Now you're doing well.
2: Yes, we are.
1: I'd like to wish you a lot of luck with it.
2: Thank you very much.
1: Well done. Pardon me asking, but where are the other 499?
2: Right here.
0: From Christmas 1977, a memorable moment from the TV centre in West London. Remember the postcode? W12 8QT. Roy Castle joined a mass tap dancing world record in the TV centre's iconic donut, an area of the television centre which looked like a donut. Other presenters, apart from Roy Castle, over the 29-year run of the show included Cheryl Baker, Fern Cotton, Chris Abbabusi and Linford Christie. As well as interviews with people who held British or World Records, early editions of Record Breakers would include a feature in which the studio audience would test the McWhirter brothers on their almost infallible knowledge of world records. Following Ross's death in 1975, the feature continued with just Norris on his own, and it was called Norris on the Spot. The climax of each Record Breakers programme would normally be a record-breaking attempt in the studio.
3: There's 500,000 dominoes in just this one set. 500,000 dominoes in 35 seconds. Incredible. Here it comes.
4: Coming up the home straight. This is absolutely marvellous. A new world record, absolutely assured. Fantastic! Hey! Incredible! Hey, and there it is, 1,382,101. That hasn't just broken the record, it's shattered it.
3: Absolutely.
4: It's nearly doubled.
3: Yeah.
0: And to break a world record, as Roy Castle used to say at the end of every show, you needed dedication. He broke 9 world records on the show himself.
5: Dedication, dedication, dedication, that's what you need if you want to be the best and if you want to beat the rest. Ooh.

0: One of the most recognisable theme tunes of the 1980s. That's Minder. Started in late 1979 and ran through to 1994. 10 series were made in total. Originally, the series was devised as a vehicle for Dennis Waterman after his success in The Sweeney. However, it was the George Cole character of Arthur Daly who stole the show.
1: No, I can't hear, Dave. Listen, it's her indoors. Oh, my God, she has. Well, look, I can't face it myself. We'll make something up, for crying out loud.
0: And then in the end, the show focused on the character of Arthur Daly and his wheeling-dealing ways, which sometimes left the character of Terry McCann, played by Dennis Waterman, bruised and battered.
2: Now then, Arthur, how can I help?
3: Well, thing is, Lenny, my boy Terry's got himself in a bit of a scrape. He's what you might call horse to combat at the moment, just when I need a bit of impressive muscle.
2: So you fancy borrowing one of my boys?
3: Yeah.
2: No problem, Arthur. Yeah, tell you what, you could have Vernon here for a couple of days. He could do with an outing. Shall we say, pony a day, Arthur, eh? We'll settle up after.
3: Yeah, all right. Very grateful, Lenny.
2: Not forgetting expenses, me old son. My boy does like his grub, so keep him well fed.
0: In 1989, after filming the seventh series, Dennis Waterman announced that he had left the series, feeling that his character had run its course. And the way he left the show, well, Arthur found that Terry had married and emigrated to Australia to finally escape the influence of Arthur Daly. He needed a new minder, so he recruited his nephew, Ray Daly, played by the actor Gary Webster. Early episodes of Minder were produced by Verity Lambert, who produced the early episodes of Doctor Who. And the theme tune, I Could Be So Good For You, was written in 1979 by Dennis Waterman's then-wife Patricia Waterman and Gerald Kenny. The song got to number 3...

0: tuned to the much-loved Minder. I said just now that the early episodes of Minder were produced by Verity Lambert, who was also responsible for producing another much-loved show, which I'll be talking about in just a moment. I just need to get there, though, because we need to go back to 1963. How do I do it? Aha! This little blue box will sort me out. See you in a bit.
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6: Welcome back to part two of the television show. I'm Andy Henley, and right now we are back to 1963. November the 23rd, 1963, a day after the assassination of JFK, was a day that changed British television forever.
7: It's a trick!
8: It is no trick, young man. You both forced your way into the ship. I didn't invite you.
7: I see no reason why I should explain anything.
8: Ship? I use your own outdated terminology for any craft which does not roll along on wheels.
9: You mean it moves?
10: The TARDIS couldn't go anywhere.
9: TARDIS? I don't know what you mean, Susan.
10: I made up TARDIS from the initials. Time and relative dimension in space. I thought you'd both realize when you came in and saw the different dimensions from the outside.
7: Just let me get this right, Susan. A thing that looks like a police box, standing in a junkyard. It can go anywhere in time and space?
10: Yes.
7: Oh, Susan, don't be ridiculous.
8: They'll never understand, my child.
9: Why won't you believe us?
10: We just want you to tell us the truth.
8: You have heard the truth. We are not of this race. We are not of this earth. We are wanderers in the fourth dimensions of space and time. Cut off from our own planet and our own people. By eons and universes that are far beyond the reach of your most advanced sciences.
10: It's true. Every word of it's true.
6: The time, 5:16 and 20 seconds on Saturday, November the 23rd, 1963. 80 seconds after the scheduled time slot, Doctor Who began. In the early days, each episode would last 25 minutes, and the majority of Doctor Who stories would last over four episodes. At the time, the head of drama for BBC Television was Sidney Newman. He was mainly responsible for the show, which took over a year to devise, and one of the first producers was Verity Lambert, who later went on to produce episodes of Minder. The part of the Doctor over the years has been played by many actors. However, it was William Hartnell, age 56 at the time, who played the Doctor in episode number one, An Unearthly Child.
11: Now you're being sentimental and childish.
6: Also starring in that first episode was Carol Ann Ford as the Doctor's granddaughter Susan Foreman.
10: I made up TARDIS from the initials. Time and relative dimension in space. I thought you'd both realise when you came in and saw the different dimensions from the outside.
6: Also in the first episode there were school teachers Barbara Wright, played by actress Jacqueline Hill, and Ian Chesterton, played by actor William Russell. And that first episode deals with Ian and Barbara's discovery of the Doctor and his time-space ship, the TARDIS, in a junkyard in contemporary London. The theme tune was written by Ron Grainer, who also gave us theme tunes like Steptoe and Son, Man in a Suitcase, The Prisoner, and Tells the Unexpected. This is the 1963 theme from Doctor Who.

0: 3 years after the launch of the show, Doctor Who was as popular as ever. However, William Hartnell's deteriorating health and also the fact that he wasn't actually getting on with the new production crew, something had to be done. The show was too popular to be axed, so with Doctor Who being an alien himself, why not be able to transform yourself or maybe regenerate? So the lead role was changed. And in episode 4 of The Tenth Planet, the First Doctor regenerated into Patrick Troughton's Second Doctor.
1: I'm a scientist. I've come to talk with you, to help you.
2: A scientist?
1: Yes. Yes, you could call me that.
2: You do not look like a scientist.
1: But looks aren't everything, you know.
0: So the idea of regeneration was born. Basically, when the actor playing the main character of the show, the Doctor, decided to move on and pursue other options, the actor could regenerate into another actor playing the same part.
3: It's the end. But the moment has been prepared for.
4: The Watcher. He was the Doctor all the time.
0: There have been multiple Doctor stories, most notably the 50th anniversary special, also the Two Doctors starring Colin Baker and Patrick Troughton, the 20th anniversary special, The Five Doctors, and the 10th anniversary special, The Three Doctors, starring the actors who played the first three Doctor Whos.
5: Ah, there you are. I seem to be stuck up here. Oh, so you're my replacements. A dandy and a clown. Have you done anything?
6: Well, we've assessed the situation.
5: Just as I thought. Nothing.
7: Well, it's not easy, you know.
6: Not as if we knew what that stuff is.
7: No.
5: Then I'll tell you. It's a time bridge.
7: I see.
5: Now, what's a bridge for, eh?
7: Crossing.
5: Right. So stop dilly-dally and cross it.
6: Wait!
7: You faded him again.
6: I did not fade him.
7: Yes,
6: you saw him.
7: You faded
8: him. Who was that?
7: Me.
6: Me. Paul, will you?
7: Heads.
6: Pardon.
0: 26 series or seasons of Doctor Who were made, and then finally in 1989, it all came to an end.
9: One day, I shall come back. Yes, I shall come back. Until then, there must be no regrets, no tears, no anxieties. Just go forward in all your beliefs and prove to me that I am not mistaken in mine.
0: And then, like I said, in 1989, it all came to an end. Except it didn't. Videos and DVDs of Doctor Who were selling through the roof. In 1996, the BBC decided to dip their toe in the Doctor Who water and make a co-production with an American broadcaster and try and bring back Doctor Who.
10: The Time Lord has 13 lives. And the Master had used all of his. But rules never meant much to him. So, I stowed his remains safely for the voyage back. Because even in death, I couldn't trust him.
7: There. That should do it.
0: Except it didn't. Paul McGann's Doctor just lasted for one episode, simply called Doctor Who the Movie. It was the movie we saw the Seventh Doctor, Sylvester McCoy, regenerate into Paul McGann. But as before, the sales of DVDs and videos were rocketing. And as Doctor Who fans were celebrating the 40th anniversary, news came of a brand new series.
6: Right then, I'll be off. Unless, I don't know, you could come with me. This box isn't just a London oppie, you know, it goes anywhere in the universe, free of charge.
11: Don't. He's an alien, he's a thing.
6: He's not invited. What do you think? You could stay here, fill your life with work and food and sleep, or you could go anywhere.
8: Is it always this dangerous?
6: Yeah.
8: Yeah, I can't. I've got to go and find my mum, and someone's got to look after this stupid lump.
6: Okay. See you around. By the way, did I mention it also travels in time?
8: Thanks.
11: Thanks for what?
8: Exactly.
0: a brand new doctor played by Christopher Eccleston, a brand new assistant played by Billy Piper, and Doctor Who was back.

0: The 2005 revival theme of Ron Grainer's Doctor Who. Doctor Who, of course, had many companions and many enemies. The deadliest of all were the Daleks.
1: Exterminate! Exterminate!
0: But what was the connection between that Dalek there and this legendary children's TV character?
1: Oh, Jeffrey, don't forget to watch me in Rainbow!
0: They were both voiced by the same artist, actor Roy Skelton.
2: Childhood memories on the TV

0: was a children's television series created by Pamela Lunsdale, which ran between 1972 and 1992. It was intended to develop language and number skills for preschool children, and it later went on to win the Society of Film and Television Arts Award for Best Children's Show in 1975. The first presenter of Rainbow was David Cook, along with Bungle the Brown Furry Bear, who was originally voiced by the artist who voiced K-9 in Doctor Who, John Leeson. And as I mentioned, Roy Skelton, who voiced Zippy. Within a year of Rainbow coming on the air, Thames Television changed the main presenter of Rainbow from David Cook to Geoffrey Hayes. Bungle the Bear was changed from John Leeson and voiced by Stanley Bates. George the Hippopotamus was brought in to accompany Zippy. Both George and Zippy were still voiced by Roy Skelton.
1: Hello. We're seeing how high we can build this tower before it falls over. Now, George has just built a tower with 6 bricks. It's Bungle's turn now.
2: I've just got to 5. Oh, don't do that, George. You'll make me laugh.
3: Sorry, Bungle. What's going on?
1: Bungle's building a tower.
3: Oh, I can do that. I'm very good at building. I'll show you. Oh,
2: hey!
1: Zippy!
2: That was my tower.
3: Two.
1: Zippy, now come on. Now say you're sorry to Bungle. You knocked his tower over.
3: I didn't know.
2: Oh, yes, you did. I was building my tower and you just knocked it over on purpose. It's not fair.
3: Poor Bungle.
0: As a treat for Zippy, George and Bungle, Geoffrey would read a story from the Big Rainbow Storybook.
4: Oh, Geoffrey, is it time for a story?
5: Yes, George, it is. And today's story is all about a witch called Mildred. Now, she thought she'd become invisible. And the story's called Mildred Makes a Mistake.
0: And living next door to Geoffrey and co. would be Rod, Jane and Freddie, a group of musicians who regularly featured on the programme. Originally known as Rod, Jane and Matt when they debuted in the show in 1974, Matt's position being held by Matthew Corbett of the Sooty Show fame. And then from 1977 it was Rod, Jane and Roger Walker. And then Freddie Marks took over in 1981.
6: Three of us.

0: Smash!
1: Finally, the theme tune for the show was actually a small part of the full version, also called Rainbow, and it was written by Hugh Portnow, Hugh Fraser, and Tim Thomas of the band Telltale. They regularly appeared in the first series of the show, and it was actually released as a single in 1973.
2: That's all we've got time for today, I'm afraid, but well, don't forget to have some fun with your invisible hat. See you soon, bye-bye.
3: Goodbye!
1: Ironically, probably best known now for being Geoffrey in Rainbow, Geoffrey Hayes before Rainbow was a serious actor. Starred in the show Z-Cars prior to Rainbow, but before Z-Cars, he was a jobbing actor, trying desperately to get that moment of fame. And in the words of Geoffrey Hayes, this is how he got his Z-Cars role.
4: Well, it's one of those cases of luck and being at the right place at the right time. I'd sent off a CV and a photo to the Z-Car office just to see if I'd get any kind of work. And lo and behold, I got a reply, quite amazing, inviting me to actually come in and read for a part. It was a one-off episode. It wasn't a policeman, it was some other character. So I went in and I met Ron Craddock, the producer, read for the part, fine. And then he said, excuse me a moment, and he went off, came back. He said, look, we're thinking of introducing some new police characters into Z-Cars. Would you be interested? And I think, blimey, would I be interested? Of course I would, yes. Took me seconds to say, yes, please.
5: No, love, just want to ask a few questions.
6: Come in.
4: Sir. Can you imagine, we used to record on a Wednesday night. On the Wednesday night, they also recorded Top of the Pops. So there I was at the bar, having a drink, mixing with all these famous pop stars. I couldn't believe my luck.

0: based on the traditional folk song Johnny Todd. That's a theme tune to Zed Cars, which ran from 1962 up until 1978. It was about a group of uniformed police officers in the fictional town of Newton, based on Kirby in Merseyside.
1: You know, murderers, they come back to the grave of the victim like dogs to a smell.
2: Well, if you don't know, I can tell you. I've caught him.
1: Got him?
2: Aye, up in Manchester. Shotgun dabs and all.
1: When?
2: Might have been an hour ago.
1: Who is he?
2: Like you said, a tear away from the pool, name of Barr. Headquarters have been on with a message. He's cuffed a lot. It'll be enough to top him.
0: A clip there from the very first episode of Zed Cars in 1962. Okay, next on the television show, I'm going to be looking up at the sky.
3: The TV show, end of part two.
4: Now, this is a pedestrian light control crossing. The Pelican crossing. To cross the road, you press the button and wait. Wait until the red man changes to the green man. Yes. Now, if all is clear, we can cross. There we are. Oh, dear, I've left my brolly behind.
5: I'll get it, Grandad.
4: No, stop. The green man is flashing.
5: Ooh.
4: Yes, that means the lights are about to change.
5: Ooh.
4: So you mustn't start to cross.
5: Oh, I see.
4: That's a good girl. Now, remember, you have to wait until the red man changes to green. Then, if all's clear, cross.
5: Oh.
4: Don't forget, when the green man flashes, it's too late to step out. There. Oh, it started to rain. Wish I'd brought my brolly.
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7: Get in the hang of it. 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
7: 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Thank you most kindly, madam. 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
0: 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I'm Andy Henley. Up until the end of the 1980s, there were just four mainstream television channels in the UK. BBC 1 and 2, ITV and Channel 4. However, all that changed in 1989.
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0: Sunday, February the 5th, 6 o'clock, saw the launch of Sky Television. Sky Channel, Sky Movies, Eurosport and Sky News were the first four channels from Rupert Murdoch's Sky Empire. For under £200, you could pick yourself up a satellite receiver and a big white 60-centimetre satellite dish and pick up the future of television. Except it wasn't, because the majority of it were repeats of programmes like The Brady Bunch and I Love Lucy. However, what was considered the jewel in the Sky crown was Sky News, and this is the very first news bulletin from Sky News at 6 p.m. on Sunday, the 5th of February, 1989.
11: This is Sky News. 10 Britons will sell their kidneys to this man. The new face of Moore's murderer, Myra Hindley, back in hospital this week. And the heart-lung mother says, happy birthday, son.
12: Good evening. 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
11: And our first story this evening, 10 Britons have agreed to sell their kidneys for cash to a German count who plans to set up an organ transplant business here. In an exclusive interview with Sky News at his home near Stuttgart, Count Rainier Edelman said the donors would have surgery in Paris and be paid £20,000 each.
0: The first ever Sky News bulletins. The newscasters were Penny Smith, pre-GMTV, and Alistair Yates. The Sky News theme you get to hear on the hour, every hour. But to save money, Sky decided to buy the theme in, and they used a piece of music composed by New York-born Frank Gehry, originally used on NBC, called Catch 5, the great news package.

Presenters such as Scott Chisholm and Alison Holloway, who presented Sky's flagship evening news programme, Sky World News Tonight, became familiar names, as did broadcasters such as Chris Mann, Bob Friend, Vivian Krieger, Lisa Aziz and Kay Burley. At about 20 past of each hour, there would be the sports bulletin, and then the news would end with this theme.

took him home, this stinky doggy, and he blew and blew.

0: three TV shows there from the 70s and the 80s, two from America and one from Great Britain. From the UK, you heard the theme tune to The Goodies. Of course, The Goodies were Tim Brooke Taylor, Graham Gardner and Bill Oddie. And then you heard the cartoon theme tune to Dinky Doggy, and then the real action doggy hero, Boomer. Of course, there was a time when it wasn't just doggies who were heroes. There were hero kangaroos.
1: What is it, Skip? Have you seen her?
2: Something moves in there!
3: That's a funny place for a pretty girl to hide.
2: Leave me alone. I'm not going back with you. I heard what you said about me this morning.
1: Clancy, if you'll try, we'll try. Dad wants us all to be friends. And we promise to look after you.
4: I'm in the cups, Clancy. We always keep our promise.

0: From Australia, the theme tune to Skippy the Bush Kangaroo, an Australian kangaroo hero, but not to be outdone, the Americans gave us a dolphin.
1: Quiet, Flipper. I have to learn Joe's part if I'm going to double for him.

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And finally, let's go back to some more hero dogs. Of course, Lassie was probably the biggest hero dog, followed by the littlest hobo. There's a voice

0: Based on the 1958 film of the same name, the original series of The Littlest Hobo was in production between 1963 and 1965. It proved so popular that at the end of the 1970s, the programme was revived for a further six series and lasted up to 1985. And the catchy theme tune was written and performed by Terry Bush. And finally,
1: Andy Henley's TV show, comedy classic.

0: unmistakable theme to Only Fools and Horses, a comedy institution which ran for 10 years between 1981 and 1991. 7 series were made. The programme was created and written by John Sullivan. It was set in Peckham in South London. It starred David Jason as market trader Del Boy, Nicholas Lyndhurst is his younger brother Rodney, and Leonard Pierce is their elderly granddad. After Pierce's death in 1984, his character was replaced by Uncle Albert, played by Buster Merrifield. The show was backed by a strong supporting cast. The series basically followed the Trotters, their highs and lows in life, in particular their attempts to get rich and also to find love. It didn't always work out.
1: I think we're on a winner here, Tree. All right, play it nice and cool, son. Nice and cool, you know what I mean? Drink up, Trig. Drink up, we're leaving. Ain't you going to try for them birds? No, no, you're cramping my style, mate. You're cramping my style.
0: That's just one of those clips where you don't even need to explain what happened. Everybody's seen it. After the final series in 1991, there were sporadic Christmas specials up until 2003. In fact, the 1996 episode Time on Our Hands holds the record for the highest UK audience for a sitcom. 24.3 million people tuned in to watch it, over a third of the population. There have been spin-offs of Only Fools and Horses, most notably The Green Green Grass and also Rock and Chips. But to me, the funniest clip from Only Fools and Horses through its long history will always be the blow-up dolls.
1: That funny sound?
2: I don't know. What you looking at me for?
1: The most funny sounds in this flat tend to emanate from your vicinity.
2: Why did you do it? Is that funny noise?
1: Oh, shush.
2: Right?
3: We've got some off-price crack ties, some miles and miles of carpet tiles, TVs, deep freeze, and David Bowie LPs, pool games, gold chains, wuss names, and Oedipus, and Trevor Francis track

0: Memories of Only Fools and Horses, and that's it. My hour's up. This old fool is off to watch some more television, and I'll see you next time on The Television Show for more TV gold.
1: This has been Andy Henley's TV Show, where every care has been made to faithfully restore the original recordings to make colour memories out of black and white classics.
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3: Three people have been arrested on suspicion of murder after a 30-year-old woman was shot outside a bar in Sheffield. Police were called to West Street around 2:45 a.m. on Monday, where the woman was found seriously injured and later died in hospital. Two men and a woman are in custody, with officers urging anyone who saw the incident to come forward. Former S&P Chief Executive Peter Merle has been remanded in custody after admitting embezzling more than £400,000 from the party. He pleaded guilty at the High Court in Edinburgh to taking the money between 2010 and 2022. Police Scotland Assistant Chief Constable Stuart Houston spoke earlier.
4: He abused his privileged position with access to Scottish National Party funds to divert cash into his own accounts and bankroll the lavish lifestyle he craved but could not afford. From 2010 to 2022, he spent hundreds of thousands of pounds on luxury goods.
3: The UK has recorded its hottest May day on record after temperatures hit 33.5 degrees at Heathrow on the bank holiday. It follows a week of wild contrast, with lows of minus 5 in Scotland and daytime temperatures barely reaching the mid-teens across much of the UK. If the current warm weather takes you anywhere near the water, the RNLI is highlighting what to do if you get into trouble. Their float to live technique involves tilting your head back, relaxing and moving your arms and legs. Emma Seward Adams is from their water safety team.
5: Practice it in a safe and supervised environment, like your local swimming pool, for example, so that should you ever have to use it, you've had a good chance to practice it. And we obviously hope that nobody else does have to use it, but we know it works.
3: And Notts County sealed promotion to League One with a commanding 3-0 win over Salford City in the playoff final at Wembley. Adama Jatta, Lewis Ness and Jody Jones scored the goals as County ended an 11-year wait to return to the third tier. That's the latest from Radio News Hub. I'm Dave Cronin.
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1: Former S&P Chief Executive Peter Merle's £400,000 embezzlement was a terrible breach of trust and an overwhelming betrayal. That's according to party leader and First Minister John Swinney. Mr. Merle has been remanded in custody at the High Court after admitting the charges in Edinburgh. Mr. Swinney spoke to reporters earlier.
2: Peter Merle was stealing the hopes, the dreams and the aspirations of thousands of people all over Scotland. People who gave what they could over many years in the hope that it would help contribute to a better country. So today, I am horrified. I am betrayed.
1: Police have arrested three people after a woman died following a shooting outside the 141 bar in Sheffield. The 30-year-old was found with critical injuries in the early hours of Monday and later died in hospital. Police say two arrests were made near Stockport and one in Sheffield. South Yorkshire Police Assistant Chief Constable Colin McFarlane appealed for witnesses.
3: If this is you, please come forward and help us. Tell us everything that you know. You can do that either directly to South Yorkshire Police or anonymously through Crime Stoppers.
1: The UK has recorded its all-time hottest May temperature as a part of London hit 33.5 degrees Celsius. Heathrow broke the record on the bank holiday, a day after the country's highest May temperature in at least 79 years was recorded. Households will find out this week how much their energy bills will rise from July as Ofgem prepares to announce the new price cap. The regulator will confirm the July to September limit on Wednesday, with forecasters pointing to an increase of more than £200. And Sir Paul McCartney has said the day he met rocker Elvis Presley was a great evening and described it as a pinch-yourself moment. The former Beatles star famously met the singer alongside his bandmates for the first and only time in 1965. That's the latest from Radio News Hub. I'm Dave Cronin.
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7: 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He's doing what he wants and playing what he wants. This is Bairns' Eclectic Circus.

evening to you. Another 2 hours of me trying to channel my inner John Peel. I'm grateful to Jason, who sent me a picture of John Peel, who looks much more professional than me. Must be sweating buckets in the jumper, though, in the studio. And I'm also grateful to Paul Giblin, who's had a look at the running order for the show and spotted the fact that I'm playing the 3 o'clock tonight. And Paul says, good to see a bit of Paisley Underground in there. By the way, their jet fighter, man, is great. I'll see if I can find that for another show, Paul. I'll take the recommendation. I'm always keen to extend my musical education, so if you've ever got anything, do give us a shout. I think Cole Buchanan's wanting some Dr. Feelgood tonight. There's none in the running order at this juncture, but you never know. It's that sort of show. I put it together about a week or so ago, so I was sort of fiddling with the tunes before I came on air. I've added a couple. I've gone a bit cheesy in terms of links on a couple of occasions here, and I apologise for that, but sometimes I can't resist it. But I think the tunage tonight is not bad. Not bad at all. Hopefully it'll, you know, get you going, get your toes tapping or something like that. Whether you're flinging yourself around the kitchen lino or not, I don't know. We shall wait and see. There's a mix of music from a variety of genres. It's not exhaustive. It's not exhausting, unless you're dancing to every tune on the kitchen lino. And hopefully you'll enjoy it. No more than that. I ask no more than that, really. I'll give you my best 2 hours, or the next 2 hours of my life. If you can do the same, then we've got a happy agreement. But it all rises and falls on the tunes, doesn't it? So we'll kick off with this. It's a Stooges Iggy Pop number, but it is a cover version by J.D. McPherson. And I think it's rather magnificent. See what you think.

There is a large part of me that prefers that to the original. I know it's sacrilege, but I do. J.D. McPherson, hopefully, I'm not trying to start arguments or anything like that, or even debate. I'm just expressing my personal opinion, which I think you're still allowed to do in this world. I'm never quite sure. Here's Sugar Pie DeSanto, who I really love, and Go Go Power.

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I do not know. This is where it got unplanned cheesiness crept into the show. 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

0: If your name's down, you can come in. This is Bairns's Eclectic Circus.
1: So that's where it got slightly cheesy, in that the Go-Go's followed Sugar Pie DeSanto, basically, and, you know, and Go-Go Power, etc., etc., and we got the beat naturally, though this song was in the running order anyway. I've got the beat. 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

There you go. I can't guarantee there'll be no further cheesiness in the show, but I'll try. Okay, that's all I'm prepared to say. I seem to be in that sort of mood tonight. Anyway, here's Beefheart and McQuinn, not Captain Beefheart. Okay, this is Moby Beefheart. Oops, you can hear a bit of it on my phone there. Moby Beefheart. All right. Alongside Winter McQuinn. And it's called Do It Again. And I do rather...

0: gotta do it again.
1: It's got a certain vibe about it. I hope you agree. That's Beefheart and McQuinn, a fairly new partnership. They're out on their, once from London, once from Australia. They're out on their maiden tour in May, nearest to us, and us being based in Hull at Hull's 107 FM, is Leeds on the 21st of May at Hedrow House in Leeds, which is a fine venue. I've been there. I went to see one of my favourite bands, Susto, there. There was a whole, four other people in the audience for that. Still a fine venue and a wonderful night. Anyway, moving on.
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4: I tell you what, that Facebook is... I'm a fairly late comer to Facebook. It's dangerous. And I caught up with my messages, and I don't look at it very often. And somebody was telling me, in relation to the football that I did at the weekend, to basically do one, but with more Fs than there is in do one. And now this from Dave the Rave in Driffield. Hey, Burnsy, I'm naked. Got you on it, Bath. Hell's Bells is another room. I've got a mental image there I'm struggling with. A bit of Big Country would be good with the anniversary of Stuart Adamson's passing. There's a new book out about Stuart Adamson of the Skids, isn't there? Sadly, took his own life. He was my hero. He once let me sing backing vocals on Sloop John B at Cleethorpes Winter Gardens with the Skids long, long time ago. I'll throw in some Big Country for you, Dave the Ray. Put it away, by the way, once you've washed it. You tend to, with artists that got massive back catalogues, sometimes get drawn in to all the familiar tunes, and all the tunes will be familiar. But I always play Chuck Berry and No Particular Place to Go because it's my favourite. But tonight, I'm not going to play that. I'm going to play Down the Road a piece because I've never played it on the radio before.

0: Isn't that magnificent? I'll take no other word for it. There are other words to describe it, but magnificent is going to do on Burnsy's Eclectic Circus tonight, and I will brook no argument on it. So there you go. And Dave the Rave, who's listening naked in the bath in Driffield, I've thrown in some big country in the second hour of Burnsy's Eclectic Circus. You can't see Chuck Berry these days, sadly departed, but you can see this next artist live for absolutely nothing, nada, nout, at the legendary Sesh in Hull, at the Polar Bear down Springbank tomorrow night as part of the Sesh lineup. They're called the New Cut, and this is called Valuable Customer.
1: Our top story tonight. A local man has been spotted with a papier-mâché doll of what appears to be his partner around the Totterdown area. The council advised to not approach the man, who may have recently cut his hair, as he may be dangerous. In other news, are you a valuable customer? Experts suggest that being constantly advertised to can lead to feelings of depression and a lower quality of life.

0: rather fine, that. Rather fine. They're called the New Cut. They're from Bristol. And you can see them for free tomorrow night at the Polar Bear down Springbank in Hull with at least two other bands at the Sesh. So with Mac, go and check it out. I hope you're impressed with that. I was. Coming up, we'll dabble with the Paisley Underground.
1: 6 foot two, eyes are blue, Big Bad Benz is after you.
0: I was born in Glasgow. I'm trying to think whether the Underground actually goes to Paisley. I don't think it does. My uncle Ronnie used to be the mayor of Paisley. Why are you talking about Paisley anyway, Burnsy? Well, because Paul Giblin spotted, when I put out on X, I tend to put a track listing out of what we're going to play, the 3 o'clock, I'm playing the 3 o'clock, and he said, oh, it's good to hear a bit of Paisley Underground. This was a sort of almost underground scene in LA back in the 80s, which was sort of, you know, paying homage to the 1960s. So anyway, this is the 3 o'clock, and this is called In My Own Time. Bit of the Paisley Underground scene for you, with an LA vibe.

There you go, a bit of the Paisley Underground scene from LA. That's the 3 o'clock, and in my own time, Paul Giblin has recommended another 3 o'clock song, so I shall have a listen to it at some point and play it on a future show. This next track should have been new from Casey Musgrave, so I don't know why it's not in the system. I don't know whether it's because it's not fallen off the back of the Burnsy's Eclectic Circus lorry or not, or because she talks about basically not getting enough. She's going through a dry spell. That's the song, but it's not appeared in the running order. So I've gone for this. This is Golden Hour. For the harder hearing, this is Golden Hour.

0: wasn't the intended Casey Musgraves track. I'll see whether we can get Dry Spell for next week. I do rather like it. Maybe it's the subject matter in it has put off somebody. I don't know. Possibly not. We shall wait and see. Mike the Decorator sends me a tweet saying, excellent start to the circus tonight, Burnsy, even with the cheese. I'm trying my best. Always trying my best. Sometimes it's better than other times.
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0: Regular listeners to the Eclectic Circus will think, what's going on here, Burnsy? We haven't had any reggae. You're right, you know.

It is the legendary Gregory Isaacs on Burnsy's Eclectic Circus here on Hull's 107 FM. Here's a band who may become legendary. I don't know. They played recently in Hull. They're called the Cheap Thrills.

They're called the Cheap Thrills. I do hope you liked them. Now, I'm going to get, not for the first time tonight, I'm going to get a warm glow. Could be my age. No, it's just, I'm going to play a band that I've just noticed have 7.1 million monthly listeners on Spotify. And I remember a good few years back, I used to, when I worked for the BBC, I used to get them on my mid-morning show, and they'd come and play live in the studio. And I thought they were immense then. They come from Bridlington. Jack and Harry are the name. A couple of absolutely lovely lads. Whenever I've seen them subsequently, we've always had a chat. They're top men. Collectively, they're C-Fret, and this is called Guilty.

So pleased for Seafret. They're playing in May. They're playing at the Wardrobe in Leeds, if you fancy it. I hope you fancy a second hour of Burnsy's Eclectic Circus. Loads more tunes to come, about 13 or 14. We'll see how we go. We'll finish the first hour with Little Barry. Ah, poor Little Barry. Here he is.

0: more stuff like that, maybe something different, maybe all to come on Burnsy's Eclectic Circus here on Hull's 107 FM. There's another hour of this nonsense. Can you take it? I'm sure you can. Tar for sticking with it, tar for finding it. Back shortly after the news.
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0: Seconds left in the game. Think Cloud have the ball in their own half. Surging run forward. Beats one opponent with ease. Leaves another in its vapour trails. See ya. Lays the ball off to the left. Gets it back. Into the box. Oh, pick that one out. Think Cloud have won again. That's exactly what it feels like when your business starts scoring and winning with AI. On the 9th of June, kicking off at 10 a.m, join ThinkCloud at the Aura Innovation Centre and step into the strategy box. 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
3: Peter Merle has been remanded after pleading guilty to embezzling more than £400,000 from the SNP over a 12-year period. The former chief executive admitted the charge at the High Court in Edinburgh. Mr. Merle, who is Nicola Sturgeon's estranged husband, had originally faced a higher figure on the indictment. Stuart Houston is Police Scotland's assistant chief constable.
4: This is without doubt one of the most high-profile investigations in recent times, and it is testimony to the work of Police Scotland officers has led to Peter Merle's admission of guilt early in the court process. I would also like to thank the many witnesses who came forward to provide us with statements as we guilt the case against Peter Merle.
3: Three people have been arrested on suspicion of murder after a 30-year-old woman was shot outside a bar in Sheffield. Police were called to West Street at around 2:45 a.m. on Monday, where the woman was found seriously injured and later died in hospital. Two men and a woman are in custody. Nigel Farage is under pressure to provide evidence for his claim that Russia hacked his phone after details of a £5 million gift were leaked. A former National Cyber Security Centre chief says the allegation is unsubstantiated, despite reports that Farage's team blames hostile state actors. The Reform UK leader insists the alleged hack is a security concern. This week is time to Diabetes Prevention Week, an annual campaign led by the NHS and Diabetes UK. Deputy Head of Clinical at Diabetes UK, Emma Pike, says it's important to spread awareness.
5: If people are not supported to get the right care, it can lead to some serious long-term health complications. If people have access to the right care and support, they can reduce and prevent those complications.
3: And former Love Island star Georgia Steele is engaged to Ipswich Town defender Harry Clark. She shared the message in a Sunset Beach proposal video on social media. That's the latest from Radio News Hub. I'm Dave Cronin.
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1: 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He's doing what he wants and playing what he wants. This is Burnsy's Eclectic Circus.
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1: 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He's doing what he wants and playing what he wants. This is Burnsy's Eclectic Circus.
0: And as mentioned, the first song in the second hour of Burnsy's Eclectic Circus is You've Been Gone Too Long. Here's Anne Sexton.

Anne Sexton kicking off the second hour of the Eclectic Circus here on Hull's 107 FM. Second up, Eddie and the Hot Rods. And I'm not playing that one, I'm playing this one.

Bit of Kembo's for you this Monday night. This is live Monday night with Burnsy on Burnsy's Eclectic Circus here on Hulls 107 FM. And there is a repeat on Saturday. I'm also live this Friday. I wasn't last Friday. I was at a family wedding. But this Friday with my other show, Burnsy's To-Do List, which is a cultural show, which will have loads of music as well, relevant to various gigs and shows that are going on at venues, not just in Hull, but in the East Riding, and indeed south of the river. On the Spotify blurb for this next band, they say, as he tries to get it back up again and put his password in, punk with purpose, earworms galore, and songs that dive headfirst into identity, power and resistance. We'll be the judge of that, public figures.

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0: And I'm going to play a request for a man in a bath in Driffield. I hope he's out the bath now, otherwise he'll be shriveled away, won't he? But Dave the Rave said, in honour of Stuart Adamson, who was the guitarist in the Skids and then Big Country, could I play a bit of Big Country tonight? And he sadly took his own life. There is a new book out. Somebody's written a new book about Stuart Adamson. So that'll be well worth checking out. The reviews of it are very good. But anyway, for Dave the Rave and indeed his partner Hell's Bells in Driffield, tar for listening to Burnsy's Eclectic Circus. Here's a bit of Big Country in a Big Country.

Worth playing, Dave the Rave. Thank you for the request. Big country and in a big country. This next band are called Widow's Peak. And this is called If You Change.

0: tell you what, if I was in Brooklyn on June the 16th, and I've been to Brooklyn to see a gig, Toots and the Maytals, if you want to know, I'd go and see them. They're called Widow's Peak, and they're playing in Brooklyn in June the 16th. You may think, Bernsie, you haven't got any listeners in Brooklyn. Well, people regularly tune in round the world, so I might have a listener in Brooklyn. Hi, hope you're well, wherever you are. Hey, it's Bernsie's Eclectic Circus. I don't know where I'm going with that. I know where I'm going next. There was a hint of jangly guitar in that. There's a band who I really like with jangly guitars coming up next after these messages.
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0: And this is a band I've seen before, and I thought they were magnificent. I saw them at the Ropery Hall in Barton, and one for your diaries, I can't remember the exact date, but they're coming to the Adelphi. They've been booked for the Adelphi later in the year, and I shall try and be there if I possibly can, because I'd love to see them again. They're called the Hanging Stars, and this is called The Glass House.

I could have been lazy there and you could have found out when the Hanging Stars are playing in Hull, but they're playing at the Adelphi on October the 8th, okay? The Hanging Stars, I'll see you there. And that's called The Glass House. This next band, this is slightly cheesy again. So that track's called The Glass House. This band are called The Glass House. And they're playing in Bridlington this weekend as part of the big indie festival, This Feeling by the Sea, that's happening Friday and Saturday. And I've been playing this, I've played this song before on Burnsy's To-Do List, on Burnsy's To-Do List and indeed on Burnsy's Eclectic Circus. So from the Glasshouse track to the Glasshouse band, and this is called Ode to Heal.

0: I bet they make a right racket at a gig. You can find out at Bridge Bar this weekend. They're playing there as part of the big indie festival, This Feeling by the Sea. They're called the Glass House. They're from Hull.
1: Play him what he wants, because it's in his contract. This is Bairns' Eclectic Circus on 107 FM.
0: This is the Devons from Chicago. This was released in 2020. It's beautiful.

I think that's beautiful. I hope you do as well. This is Hull's 107 FM broadcasting round the world from the fine, fine city of Kingston-upon-Hull. 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And live with, I'm going to guess, at Janine in the morning with a freshly squeezed breakfast at 7 o'clock. It might be Milty, I don't know. It'll be one of them. Somebody be here live at 7 o'clock. And Jeff Bealby will be here live at 10 o'clock with a live line. And I'll be back on Friday with Burnsy's To-Do List, a cultural show. John, the legendary John Godber, is one of my guests on Friday's show. Yeah, we get guests as well. Anyway, next up on the Eclectic Circus, this is Liam Kazar. Never heard of him? I hadn't really, but I was having a listen round and I thought, oh, I like this. The Word, The War.

0: There you go. Liam Kazar, who's originally from Chicago, now based in Brooklyn. If you want to see him, he's playing in Philadelphia on April the 16th, which must be close, this week sometime. I do hope you liked it. Coming up next, a band called The Stunning are on their way, and you might get four other tracks before the end of the show. Oh, looks at the timing, you'll get three other tracks before the end of the show. I'm not noted for my mastery of timing in a radio studio. Janine is on in the morning, but it's not Jeff, it's not Beelbs. Wolfie is in for Jeff Beelby at 10 o'clock with Live Line tomorrow here on Hull's 107 FM.
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4: 6'2", eyes are blue. Big Bad Benz is after you.
0: Here's a band from Galway. They're called The Stunning.

That's the stunning, and heads are going to roll. We're rolling to 10 o'clock on Burnsy's Eclectic Circus. We're going to have to roll quickly if we're going to get those three tunes in. This is the Pee-wees.

The Pee-wees and You'll Never Be Mine Again. Ah, we need some reggae. Well, I don't know about you, but I do on the Eclectic Circus. So a bit of Phyllis Dillon and U-Roy for you.

version halfway through that when they changed from to a different version, as it were. Anyway, you didn't need to know that, and I wish I'd not said it, really. It'd been a good show up till then, but it's not bad. 9.57 to get this far without being a complete idiot. It's not bad for me. I'll be back Friday with Burnsy's To-Do List, a cultural show. John Godborough is our guest. Loads of music as well. Keep it here on Hull's 107 FM. We'll finish with a song called Mr. Rabbit. It comes from Paul Westerberg. I'll stop rabbiting now.

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3: Former S&P Chief Executive Peter Merlt's £400,000 embezzlement was a terrible breach of trust and an overwhelming betrayal. That's according to party leader and First Minister John Swinney. Mr. Merlt has been remanded in custody at the High Court after admitting the charges in Edinburgh. Mr. Swinney spoke to reporters earlier.
4: Peter Merlt was stealing the hopes, the dreams and the aspirations of thousands of people all over Scotland. People who gave what they could over many years in the hope that it would help contribute to a better country. So today, I am horrified. I am betrayed.
3: Police have arrested three people after a woman died following a shooting outside the 141 bar in Sheffield. The 30-year-old was found with critical injuries in the early hours of Monday and later died in hospital. Police say two arrests were made near Stockport and one in Sheffield. South Yorkshire Police Assistant Chief Constable Colin McFarlane appealed for witnesses.
5: If this is you, please come forward and help us. Tell us everything that you know. You can do that either directly to South Yorkshire Police or anonymously through Crime Stoppers.
3: The UK has recorded its all-time hottest May temperature as a part of London hit 33.5 degrees Celsius. Heathrow broke the record on the bank holiday, a day after the country's highest May temperature in at least 79 years was recorded. Households will find out this week how much their energy bills will rise from July as Ofgem prepares to announce the new price cap. The regulator will confirm the July to September limit on Wednesday, with forecasters pointing to an increase of more than £200. And Sir Paul McCartney has said the day he met rocker Elvis Presley was a great evening and described it as a pinch-yourself moment. The former Beatles star famously met the singer alongside his bandmates for the first and only time in 1965. That's the latest from Radio News Hub. I'm Dave Cronin.
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8: Hello and welcome to Secondhand Songs, the show all about cover versions. Over the next hour, I'll be playing some of the best cover versions that I could find. Some you may know, others you will not. But most of them have an interesting story behind. On today's show, we have a cover chain featuring The Drifters and an obscure original of a Brian Ferry hit, plus tracks from Phoebe Bridgers, George Michael, Cher, and more. If you ever want to know more about any of the tracks that we play on this show, or find different versions of these songs, then you can go to secondhandsongs.com, the online database of cover versions. Now, we start this week with a double bill. That is, two songs by guys called Bill. In a few minutes, we have some Bill medley for you, but first, here's Bill Withers, and a track from 1971's Just As I Am. Originally by Fred Neil, this is Bill Withers, and everybody's talking.

Bill Medley there with He Ain't Heavy, He's My Brother, which he released as a single in 1988. The song was first released by Kerry Gordon in April 1969, before becoming a hit for the Hollies later that same year. Every week now, I trawl the internet and various shops to try and find new cover versions to play on the show. But if you've got any suggestions for me, please let me know. If you've got a song we think we should play or an idea for a themed episode, you can email me at secondhandsongs@bearcavestudios.co.uk. In a few minutes, we're going to cover The Miracles' Tracks of My Tears by Martha and the Vandellas. It was recorded in 1966, just a year after the original came out, but it wasn't released until the 80s when it surfaced on an album called Motown Superstars, Sing Motown Superstars. But before that, I didn't need to troll very far for our next track. The original version of this song was called It's In His Kiss and was released in 1963 by Mary Clayton. Months later, Betty Everett had a bigger hit with it, and her version was known as the Shoop Shoop Song. In 1990, it became famous hit for Cher from the movie soundtrack to Mermaids. This is Cher and the Shoop Shoop Song.

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0: need. Just hop off the bus, Gus. You don't need to discuss much. 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Just get yourself free.
1: We're in the middle of another cover chain. That was a cover, and so is this. You're listening to Secondhand Songs.

Ending our chain there with a cover of Lou Johnson's Always Something There to Remind Me by Naked Eyes, a pop duo of Peter Byrne and Rob Fisher. While the original of that song was by Lou Johnson, it was a big hit for Sandy Shaw and later Dionne Warwick. A song written by legendary pair Hal David and Mr. Burt Bacharach. Before that was Lou Johnson in his 1969 cover of This Magic Moment, originally by The Drifters. That version appears on his album Sweet Southern Soul, which also includes covers of songs originally by Benny King, The Impressions, George Jones and Johnny Nash. And of course we started with The Drifters and their cover of Paul Simon's 50 Ways to Leave Your Lover. We'll have another cover chain for you very soon. You are listening to the Secondhand Songs radio show, and there are more great covers coming up for you before the end of the show, including tracks from George Michael and Michael Jackson. But up next is Denise Williams. From her 2007 album Love, Niecy Style, here's her cover of some classic Luther Vandross, Never Too Much.

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This is Secondhand Songs, the world's number one independent cover version radio show. Thank you for joining me, Al Cowan, this week for an hour of wonderful covers. Like the one, or two really, from George Michael that you just heard, from 1993's Five Live EP. That was a cover of Adamski's Killer, with a little bit of the Undisputed Truth's Papa Was a Rolling Stone mixed in for good measure. From George Michael, we now move on to Michael Jackson, and another famous cover version. This cover is from his 1972 debut solo album, Got to Be There, originally a hit for Bobby Day in 1958. This is Rockin' Robin.

You're listening to Secondhand Songs, the show all about cover versions. And that cover comes courtesy of Michelle Branch from a compilation called Covered, A Revolution in Sound from Warner Brothers Records. That song, A Case of You, was first released by Joni Mitchell in 1972. Don't forget you can head to our website, bearcavestudios.co.uk/SHS, to find out more about the show, including links to all the tracks on secondhandsongs.com. So you can go and give the tracks a rating and check out all the other versions of the songs that we've played today. 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Make sure you subscribe to us while you're there as well, in case you miss any bonus episodes that we might release. Now, time for our last cover version of the show, and it comes from the Metallica Blacklist, which came out in 2021. Included on that album are lots of Metallica covers, funnily enough, but also multiple covers of Nothing Else Matters in particular. Now, I've selected one of those versions for you. This one is from Phoebe Bridgers, and she is with Nothing Else Matters.

0: Phoebe Bridgers there with her cover of Metallica's Nothing Else Matters. And that just about brings us to the end of this week's episode of Secondhand Songs. I hope you've enjoyed the selection of covers we've had for you this week. We'll be back again next time with another hour of great covers. I leave you with our obscure original to a song you might not have realised was actually a cover. Now, this song was a big hit for Brian Ferry in 1976 and gave the title to his third solo album. It was his highest charting solo single, hitting number 4 in the UK. But before that, it was released by its original author, Wilbert Harrison, in 1962. Two different records were released, one with his song as an A-side and one where it was the B-side. Both versions failed to chart. Harrison later reworked the song in 1969, changing some of the lyrics and the title. Brian Ferry covered the original 1962 version, and that's what we've got for you now. This is the obscure original of Let's Stick Together.
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2: Peter Merle has been remanded after pleading guilty to embezzling more than £400,000 from the SNP over a 12-year period. The former chief executive admitted the charge at the High Court in Edinburgh. Mr. Merle, who is Nicola Sturgeon's estranged husband, had originally faced a higher figure on the indictment. Stuart Houston is Police Scotland's Assistant Chief Constable.
3: This is without doubt one of the most high-profile investigations in recent times, and it is testimony to the work of Police Scotland officers that has led to Peter Merle's admission of guilt early in the court process. I would also like to thank the many witnesses who came forward to provide us with statements as we guilt the case against Peter Merle.
2: Three people have been arrested on suspicion of murder after a 30-year-old woman was shot outside a bar in Sheffield. Police were called to West Street at around 2:45 a.m. on Monday, where the woman was found seriously injured and later died in hospital. Two men and a woman are in custody. Nigel Farage is under pressure to provide evidence for his claim that Russia hacked his phone after details of a £5 million gift were leaked. A former National Cyber Security Centre chief says the allegation is unsubstantiated, despite reports that Farage's team blames hostile state actors. The Reform UK leader insists the alleged hack is a security concern. This week is time to Diabetes Prevention Week, an annual campaign led by the NHS and Diabetes UK. Deputy Head of Clinical at Diabetes UK, Emma Pike, says it's important to spread awareness.
4: If people are not supported to get the right care, it can lead to some serious long-term health complications. If people have access to the right care and support, they can reduce and prevent those complications.
2: And former Love Island star Georgia Steele is engaged to Ipswich Town defender Harry Clark. She shared the message in a Sunset Beach proposal video on social media. That's the latest from Radio News Hub. I'm Dave Cronin.
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1: Former S&P chief executive Peter Merle's £400,000 embezzlement was a terrible breach of trust and an overwhelming betrayal. That's according to party leader and First Minister John Swinney. Mr. Merle has been remanded in custody at the High Court after admitting the charges in Edinburgh. Mr. Swinney spoke to reporters earlier.
2: Peter Merle was stealing the hopes, the dreams and the aspirations of thousands of people all over Scotland. People who gave what they could over many years in the hope that it would help contribute to a better country. So today, I am horrified. I am betrayed.
1: Police have arrested three people after a woman died following a shooting outside the 141 bar in Sheffield. The 30-year-old was found with critical injuries in the early hours of Monday and later died in hospital. Police say two arrests were made near Stockport and one in Sheffield. South Yorkshire Police Assistant Chief Constable Colin McFarlane appealed for witnesses.
3: If this is you, please come forward and help us. Tell us everything that you know. You can do that either directly to South Yorkshire Police or anonymously through Crime Stoppers.
1: The UK has recorded its all-time hottest May temperature as a part of London hit 33.5 degrees Celsius. Heathrow broke the record on the bank holiday, a day after the country's highest May temperature in at least 79 years was recorded. Households will find out this week how much their energy bills will rise from July as Ofgem prepares to announce the new price cap. The regulator will confirm the July to September limit on Wednesday, with forecasters pointing to an increase of more than £200. And Sir Paul McCartney has said the day he met rocker Elvis Presley was a great evening and described it as a pinch-yourself moment. The former Beatles star famously met the singer alongside his bandmates for the first and only time in 1965. That's the latest from Radio News Hub. I'm Dave Cronin.
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8: Hello and welcome. I'm Dean Reynolds, and tonight I'll be recording the show in the Midnight Alternative Archives just off Hessel Road to bring you more strange and wonderful music rarely heard on radio. Let's begin. This is Way's Blood.

We just heard Celestial Creatures by Wild Beasts. Next on the show is Viennese artist Christian Fenez. He's been busy in the electronic scene since the 1990s and fuses electric guitar with samples and electronics to create beautiful, evolving soundscapes. This is Perfume for Winter.

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10: 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The Japanese underground is one of the most fertile scenes on the planet, and it's been around a long time. So I'm going to play a couple of things from the mid-90s by Ground Zero. 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

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We just heard Borrowed Light by Perfume Genius. Next up are This Immortal Coil and Sylvian Chavot with a song from their collection celebrating the music of British esoterics, Coil. It's called Amber.

From now on, I will be like this all of the time. Though I have said that so many times.

That was The Dark Urban World of Burial. If you just joined us, you're listening to The Midnight Alternative with me, Dean Reynolds. Next, I'm going to play A Winged Victory for the Sullen, which despite its title, isn't sad at all. This is A Requiem for the Static King.